They're in town October 6th, doing a bunch of melancholy tunes. The Rat in a Cage Tour. Rats in a Cage Tour. Rat in a Cage. Did I add the S like a Yinzer does?

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Man, you want to see the 90s bands? I know a lot of people had fun at that Toadie show. Local H was on that bill at the Roxy Theater. So come October 22nd, you've got Candlebox and Sponge, also at the Roxy Theater, presented by Citizens.

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on Saturday night. You want to catch them? Now, Dirty Heads, it's with 311, but also Rome Ramirez is on that bill. You can assume he's going to be out for Lay Me Down. That's my assumption. I haven't like followed along with this tour because I don't want to ruin it, but that is on Saturday night, Stage AE, outdoor show. Never made

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That's what I did. Handwritten calendar. That's what we use around here at the radio station. I like to flip through paper. And that home opener, Saturday, October 3rd. 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

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A chance at $1,000 as part of extra cash. Throw that in there, bonus, and then be on the lookout for a phone call. They're going to call you to let you know that you're a winner.

Better air quality by now. I don't know if you guys have hosed off all of your outdoor air conditioning units. We're being admonished to do so. So watch a YouTube video on how to do that.

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right, I'll take your fresh round of feedback on this pick of the litter. So nice we play it twice on a Tuesday. You've been hearing it with Tim Benz and myself so far, and the same for the rest of this week. Give us your feedback any and every time you hear it. It's from the Autumn Kings. Autumn Kings, they're from Detroit. Here's their tune, Gone, Gone, Gone.

The Woody Show has your hookup for some DMB tickets. You like Dave Matthews Band? You a twirly whirly girl? Have you insured your spot yet? Try to win them with The Woody Show. That's 8:10, another cue to call. And you'd be going as soon as this Friday evening out at Star Lake. Yeah.

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And as we all feed our ADD, opening up Instagram or whatever your vice of choice is, and there's a video floating around of the prefab bridge. I'm so sorry about the traffic. That's, well, you know, through August 3rd, all these detours and such, but the bridge, they're putting it, that's impressive stuff.

Sister and the Moon Rocks freaking out on a 59 The X. It's Stacey hanging with you, and even till 9:55, enter the nationwide keyword preset, P-R-E-S-E-T, all one word. Preset, get that in there for a chance at $1,000 as part of extra cash.

I'm not wishing my life away, but it can't come soon enough. Sweatshirt weather. I have a Depeche Mode Violator sweatshirt that I'm looking forward to wearing again just because, you know, I prefer being cold over

a pretty neat resource to bookmark if you want to just throw it in your Safari fan. Airnow.gov. So airnow.gov, it'll prompt you to like throw in your zip code and you can look at the air quality, which is what everybody was referencing the last weekend, where, you know, in the purple, in the maroon, into the 300s numbers. Now we're sitting pretty, I don't know, between green and yellow. Moderate. I think that's just Pittsburgh as a whole now.

All right, the patchouli and dreadheads, the twirly whirly girls all going to unite over the weekend. Thursday, Friday, Saturday, it's a trifecta of X shows. I wish we would have given them away as like a three pack. But OAR on Thursday at Stage AE. You have Dave Matthews Band at Star Lake on Friday and Dirty Heads and 311 back at Stage AE on Saturday night.

105.9 The X. It's Stacey hanging with you. You know, we mentioned that Dave Matthews Band is here on Friday. And win last-minute tickets, so Wednesday, Thursday, and Friday morning, you have a chance at 8:10 with The Woody Show.

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Penn schedule late last week. It's Stacy hanging with you and preempted by the Pens once they pick up. So okay. I think there's only four. It looks like there's four preseason games towards the end of September, heading into the home opener, which is on Saturday night, October 3rd. If you want to ensure your spot, PittsburghPenguins.com for all the ticket information.

Right. Sometimes we have to share shows with Cleveland. Evanescence, not coming to Pittsburgh, but they are touring with Spirit Box. Nova Twins on that bill, too. It'll be at Blossom. Easy enough to get to. That's on July 30th. A weeknight. So if you can make it happen in the summertime, do it. I'll catch you guys tomorrow at 1800. Grace and peace to you. See ya.

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1: 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My name is Alex Mack, your host here on Emerging Alt with iHeartRadio. We are coast to coast tonight, across the country, playing you the best new music. 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I will tell you now, we are certainly going to get into our feelings tonight. I got new Miles Smith on the show. We're going to do Phoebe Bridgers, Eva Doobie. That song featuring the Marias, so good. Evanescence on the show with Buffalo Traffic Jam, Joyce Manor, Dirty Heads, a bunch more. So keep hanging out. Your full hour of all new stuff kicks off right now with Modest Mouse. It's Pick and Dragon's Pockets.

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It's Alex Mack, your host here on Emerging Alt with iHeartRadio. Now, as I, like, you know, I'm putting these songs together, like, kind of doing research, I always get sucked into, like, the YouTube trap, watching live performances. If you've not seen Phoebe Bridgers perform this one on The Tonight Show with Jimmy Fallon, she's just incredible live. It sounds so good there and here on Emerging Alt. New song called Lost Boys.

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0: I'm a big Phoebe Bridgers fan, so very excited to be playing that new one for you. That was Lost Boys here on Emerging Alt. I'm your host. My name's Alex Mack. Appreciate you hanging out for this entire hour of all new stuff, kind of switching up the vibe of what you normally hear. But that's the point, right? You know, I want to introduce you to maybe some new songs from bands you already know, but also some bands and artists you might not have heard of yet. Like, I've got Buffalo Traffic Jam coming up on the show, Joyce Manor, The Neighborhood, which I'm sure you know by now. But you know what? Hang out and let me know what you think so far. You can always send me a talk back on our free iHeartRadio app.
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1: It's been very cool to see Evanescence, like, sort of back in the rock spotlight right now. My name's Alex Mack here on iHeartRadio. This is Emerging Alt, your full hour of new stuff, where I just get to be a giant music nerd and tell you all the cool music news. Like, the fact that Evanescence just went 11 times platinum for Bring Me to Life, like, that's insane. In 2026, that's past Diamond. Really excited to see how all these new songs do. I love this one. It's called Who Will You Follow?

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1: What's going on? This is Emerging Alt, your full hour of new music releases. I'm your host, Alex Mack, here with iHeartRadio. This is a newer band for me. Like, I discovered them through this show, and I'm so glad I did. They're called Buffalo Traffic Jam. We're getting their debut album, Pictures of You, coming out at the end of this month. We get that July 31st, featuring this song. I love this. It's called Fool's Gold. What are you-

105.9 The X. What's up? My name is Alex Mack. I'm your host here on Emerging Alt with iHeartRadio. Always cool to, you know, I mean, A, just get to play you all these new songs every weeknight at 11, but B, sort of highlight some artists I think are maybe like bigger in different parts of the world. Like Sam Fender right now, huge in the UK, obviously like a very big artist, but this one with Olivia Dean, what a collab. The voices just like make so much sense together. It's Rain.

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Breaking Benjamin is coming to the Pavilion at Star Lake on September 15th. And guess what? 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
0: Hey, good morning, everybody.
1: Oh, yeah.
0: Good morning, buddy. Today is July the 22nd, 2026. It is Wednesday. We are The Woody Show.
1: Yep. Yeah.
0: I'm Woody. That is Greg Gorey.
2: Hi.
0: We got Menace.
8: What is up?
0: Gina Grad.
9: Hello.
0: Seabass is here. We got Sammy.
9: Hey.
0: Our associate producer, Morgan, is here. There is Jeff G.
2: Yep.
0: We got dumbass Tyler, Vaughn, our video producer. There is Bort. We got Menchie. Phones are open, 877-44-WOODY. You can send us a text over to 22987. How are things going in the office, Seabass?
10: With Vaughn and his...
0: Yeah, ever since the confrontation.
2: His finger drumming.
10: Which I tried, again. I tried to go through the proper channels.
0: All right, well, I'm saying, but how's it going now?
10: It is better, but it's not a fully solved problem.
9: Really?
0: Because I've, like... Just as I was walking by the office, I thought it was pretty quiet. Jeff, you spent a lot of time
1: in there. I did spend a lot of time in there yesterday, and it was, it was fine to me.
10: Yeah, it got better, but I can catch him catching himself. And it happens later on in the show. I do think it is a...
9: When the edible kicks in?
10: Yeah, exactly.
0: Yeah, one of the comments on the Instagram video said your Asperger's is showing. It's more the sensitivity to sounds.
10: Right, but again, I consider all that because I had a couple months to mull this over.
1: Wow.
10: And that's why I made sure I had mountains of evidence. Because again, if Menace was doing this, if none of you would put up with it for 2 seconds. It is obnoxious.
0: Yeah.
10: I'm just wondering
0: how it was going. I don't want to like...
10: better, but okay, still
8: but how's re-ignite. The vibes? What about the vibes?
10: Those are unchanged.
0: They don't really speak anyway. It's not like
9: what's the difference?
0: It's like CBS is chopping it up with people just randomly.
10: We're in there. I'm working. He's working.
0: Yeah, exactly.
1: If you're noticing improvement, that's a plus.
9: Yeah.
1: Then
9: pleased that he's catching himself.
0: We're going in the right direction.
1: Yeah.
0: Today in history, it was today in 1991 that Jeffrey Dahmer was arrested.
8: Oh, what's up?
0: The police later found 11 skulls, 3 headless torsos, and that sealed vat and other body parts in his apartment. Dude, when those movies came out, years ago, I got obsessed with watching anything I could on Jeffrey Dahmer because it was like, man.
2: There was a miniseries with that dude from American Horror Story.
9: And he tried to feed his neighbor the meat sandwich.
2: Oh, yeah.
0: Yeah, like, how do you get to be like that? Like, it was just, so my God, how do you go through with it? How do you, dude.
1: Shout out to that dude that killed him in prison.
0: Oh, I know.
1: Because he said he was annoying. he was one of those guys who thought he was funny, but wasn't.
0: Vaughn. You know what I mean? Yeah, like, Seabass might snap.
10: Seeing him, I forgot how Dahmer got caught, and I guess he just didn't chain down one of his victims well enough, and they ran outside.
0: Got out.
2: And that was the second time one of his victims got out.
1: I know.
2: They brought him back.
10: Lucky.
0: July 22nd, today is World Brain Day.
9: Cool.
0: It is National Hammock Day.
9: Love it.
0: Which hammock's another one of those things that's good for about 5 minutes.
2: When was the last time you were in one?
9: I own one.

0: Like, really? I own a travel hammock. I love hammocks
1: you
0: so
1: do?
0: Much. Yes, I
1: got
0: two.
1: Travel hammock?
0: Yeah, that like you can pop up, you know?
1: Oh,
2: I've never love heard hammock. Of such a thing.
0: No. Really? Oh, it rules. So you don't have to tie it to anything. It's like bound to like a bar, like a bar system.
1: The place that I like to go to in Mexico, like the no kids vacation that we do, they have, there's like a couple hammocks on the property somewhere. And I sat there for about 5 minutes. I'm like, all right, I think
2: that
1: we're good.
2: That was it?
0: Really?
2: Yeah,
0: yeah.
2: I would probably nap in one.
0: Absolutely.
1: Yeah, I can't get super comfy.
0: If you're just like in swaddled hammock. In the netting. Oh, I love it.
1: You also got to be careful about getting out of those things.
0: Well, there's no good way to do that.
1: Yeah, and today's National Mango Day. I think mango is mega overrated.
0: Don't like it.
3: Oh, I love it.
1: I know people love mango. Yeah. And
0: I don't get it.
1: It's got a weird, almost, there's like a fuel kind of taste to me. You know how people say
2: I
1: don't know any other way to explain it. Like, you know, like the way gasoline smells, I would imagine like it would taste somewhat like this.
4: Really?
2: I totally know.
0: That I don't
1: get. There's like an after. And I don't know if it's like how people have that with cilantro. Like there are certain people, maybe it's not everybody who.
4: Are you sure it's not, was it darien food? What's that
0: durian.
4: Called?
1: No, durian.
0: I just think it's chalky.
5: Have you guys ever put tahine on your.
0: Never.
2: Yes.
1: Yeah.
5: That's the play.
2: I like it dried with tahine on it.
5: Yeah.
2: Like a dehydrated mango.
1: I don't like putting anything on fruit. I mean, there are people that put salt on watermelon or.
0: No, fruit is the flavor.
1: Yeah, like, or some kind of seasoning on fruit. Yeah, like fruit.
0: That is the flavor.
2: I like dipping strawberries in sugar.
0: Really?
5: Yeah. Yeah. That's kind of good.
1: You know the other thing I don't really do? I don't really dip the sushi in soy sauce.
2: Oh,
0: wow.
2: Nice.
1: I'm not big on that.
3: Yeah, just
5: raw dog it.
1: Well, because if I do, like there are certain ones that I will, but I mean I barely touch it.
2: That's how you're supposed to.
1: Because I feel like it's so overwhelming.
0: It is.
1: And like people, like my wife, she'll basically like how I will dunk an Oreo in milk.
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3: I'm with Woody on this. It's very strange. That is not good at all.
4: Oh, God.
5: It has like a tart finish.
3: It was sour.
6: Yes, there's a little bit of an aftertaste.
5: Oh, my God.
7: Yeah.
5: Tastes like Cole's grease.
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7: I don't know if you've seen this video. Is he the a-hole?
5: Who?
7: Viral video from a Cubs game. And it shows this this older guy slapping the back of the head of a younger Cubs fan who refused to stand during the national anthem.
5: Oh no!
9: Pretty good slap too.
7: Like in the video, it's hard to hear, but you can hear the smack. The older Cubs fan leans over and tells the kid something, and appears to repeat himself. And when the kid doesn't respond, he slaps him in the back of the head. Now, eventually, the kid did stand up, so you could make an argument if it was an a-hole thing or not, but I guess it worked.
9: This guy's probably in his early 20s, late teens. He's not a child, for sure.
7: Yeah, yeah, he's not like a little kid.
10: Now, is he a perfect stranger to the older guy?
7: Yes.
9: Okay. Well, yeah, he's
7: from what we understand.
9: He's not sitting next to the man whatsoever.
7: Yeah. Got it. Yeah, here's, again, you can hear the slap. So some other fans saw it and stayed quiet because they didn't want to be next. Police are aware of the incident, but no charges were filed, so there's not much they can do.
11: Yeah, I mean, old people can legally do whatever they want, right?
5: Yeah, but you know, some might argue that sitting during the national anthem is less distracting than someone screaming and slapping the person in front of them.
10: Because it ensued with a big argument.
5: Yeah, a ton of drama.
7: Look, I'm again it.
5: You're again it? You're
7: I'm again
5: for
7: it? No, I'm again it because, you know, you just can't be slapping people.
9: That's what old people used to do. Like when old people used to discipline other people's kids.
5: It takes a village, Woody.
12: I'm again it. And if you've got any sense, you're again it.
7: You're again it.
9: Now, I appreciate his sentiment, but we don't know. That guy could be like not a U.S. citizen, in which case not standing for the anthem would be perfectly, you know.
7: Oh, yeah, it's not mine.
5: I'm from Denmark.
9: Or you could go halfway.
7: People who are citizens are like, not my anthem.
10: Yeah, right.
9: You could stand, but not like do the whole hand over the heart thing. Just like, just stand out of respect to where you are.
7: Yeah.
10: But yes, a-hole.
7: What about this one? A confrontation at San Francisco International Airport. A United Airlines employee threatened to call ICE on a passenger.
11: Oh, no.
7: The passenger, Julio, who is a U.S. citizen, says that he and his family had spent hours trying to fix a ticketing mistake before their flight to Montreal, and things just got a little crazy at the United Airlines counter. The video shows the employee telling him, maybe we should call ICE on you. You don't act like a citizen.
5: Oh, no. Oh, wow. What does that mean?
7: Yeah, here's a little clip.
13: You could have called ICE on me. Oh, say that again. Say that again.
14: Maybe you need to be, because you don't act like a citizen. Get away.
13: Who are you going
14: to
13: call on me?
14: Hello.
13: You're
14: going to
13: call ICE on me?
14: Get away.
13: Say that again.
14: Away,
13: she said you're going to call ICE on me.
14: Sir.
13: I dare you to call ICE on me.
14: Sir.
13: Call ICE on me, lady.
14: Sir.
13: Call ICE on me.
14: You want the police to get involved?
13: Yeah, I want ICE, like she said.
14: You need to get away.
13: Say it in English. You got some guts, lady.
14: Get it out of my face.
13: Say it again.
14: Get out of my face.
13: Say it again.
14: Get out my face.
13: You're getting fired. You get fired, and I'm suing you now.
5: These TSA agents.
9: I will say this: not the accent I expected to hear that. I'm going to call ICE on you from.
5: I
7: didn't expect it to be Irish.
5: Yeah. Professional to like you, sir. Would you like the cops now? Get out of my face.
10: Yeah.
5: Pick one.
11: That airport sucks, man.
7: It's the worst. Always a delay.
11: It's a gigantic airport. Terrible food options.
7: That's the worst and always delayed.
11: Yeah, and there's ants on the runway.
5: What?
7: Yeah,
11: and then you can't.
7: Yeah, they'll use anything to delay. Sorry.
10: Oh, there was perfectly clear day, and they'll say, it's really foggy. No, it's not.
7: Yeah. 877-44 Woody. You can send us a text over to 22987. We'll take a quick break. More Woody Show's next. Hang on.
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0: just don't want people to smell you? Like, where do you...
1: Me?
0: Yeah, where do you stink? Mm-hmm. Like, where, oh. Like, where'd you get... start with Gina.
1: I'm like, Morgan wants us to, the context here?
0: Morgan wants us to... Well, she said that...
2: she stank?
0: A skunk, no, a skunk tried to spray her neighbor and her yesterday, and they think they got out of the way
1: Let
0: in time.
1: Let me smell.
0: But she's kind of like...
1: the shirt?
0: She's kind of like phantom...
3: Well, did it smell
0: You're smelling
3: I
0: her pants.
1: No, you don't
0: you're
1: smell.
0: In a motorboat.
1: Well, that's what she put me... She put me at her... No, you smell like body spray.
3: Okay, good.
0: Yeah,
3: because it's a lingering smell.
4: Yeah,
1: can when you I still smell
4: it's
1: it?
4: It's a life ruining moment.
3: I can smell it outside the house. Yeah, we were so close. It was me, her two little dogs, and the dog goes into the little bush and is going after something. Like, where are you going after, Pearl? And then we pull the dog out because I start to smell skunk,
1: Mm-mm.
3: and it had what are their tails like? They're like spur type things. Like this,
1: oh, I don't know.
3: I don't know what they're called, but it had it in its
0: on the
3: mouth.
0: Skunk.
4: The
3: skunk's tail was in the dog's mouth.
1: Oh,
0: wouldn't that just be fur? They don't have like they don't have quills
3: fur.
0: Like
4: I don't
0: a.
4: I think so.
3: It looked like
0: not
3: quills.
0: Not like a porcupine, right?
4: Not that I'm aware of.
3: It looked like it, but anyway, so so lucky the dog didn't get sprayed. We didn't get sprayed.
0: Greg, you went through that.
4: Everywhere. I went through that with my dog, and it lingered for, without exaggeration, almost a year.
1: I would go insane.
4: It ruined my house because my dog got sprayed point blank to the face. Ran in and it had just yellow goop all over his face, and it was so bad, and the house was essentially ruined. Everything I owned was ruined.
3: Yeah, same.
4: And then I went to work for the next month or so. People were complaining, why does the garage smell? Why does this office smell? Why does it smell in here? Because I stank to high heaven for
1: months.
4: So
1: is the tomato juice thing real, or was that just Seinfeld?
4: I tried everything. Tomato juice, laundry detergent, baking soda.
0: You know what else doesn't work?
3: Vinegar.
0: Let me tell you what else doesn't work. That nature's miracle or any of those things they try to tell you gets the smell of animal,
1: pee.
0: Like pee.
1: I should buy stock in that company
0: Dude,
1: right
0: it
1: now.
0: Doesn't work. Mm. Nothing gets that stuff completely out. You have a better chance with dogs than you do with the cat stuff. Cat pee or the whatever they that spray.
1: You're screwed.
0: Isn't the spray just pee basically?
5: The
0: it's not like,
5: spray?
0: No, like when they say like a cat is marking or whatever.
1: Yeah.
0: Like chicks who say they squirt, right? It's just pee.
1: Well, and that's the thing. Like,
0: it's just urine.
1: It's so strong and it holds on so long. They used to mix it with perfume to make it stay on longer. Like, that's how strong cat pee is.
0: Like you can't get that. I don't care what you put on it.
1: Nothing.
0: I don't care how much or what you've done to try to shampoo it, steam it.
1: Nope.
0: Nature's miracle. Doesn't work.
1: You're going to smell like a hoarder's house.
0: It doesn't work. There was some other stuff they claimed, people were claiming worked. I forget what it was. The infomercial, they said, oh, look, it's so safe. They were spraying in their mouth.
1: Yeah.
0: Like, oh, look.
6: Oh, yeah, yeah.
0: Like, yeah.
5: Peroxide based.
0: Something, yeah.
5: So spray is, cat spray is different than pee. It has
0: is it
5: different,
0: really?
5: Yeah.
1: Mm. Oh, I thought it was pee.
5: Interesting. I mean, it's pee plus, basically.
6: Oh. P plus,
3: just like squirt.
5: Special oily scents from the cat's body and pheromones.
0: So, where is that produced? That it's like coming out. They can like pee it out or
1: some gross
5: think about
1: gland
5: expressing. Yeah, glands.
0: Dogs
5: have them, right?
6: Glands.
0: So it's kind of like your bladder and then your testy satchel.
6: Yeah,
0: right. So they have like
6: them
0: a special,
6: glands,
0: like where they the glands that are making these things and it.
5: And we talk about that with
0: merges
5: women too.
0: It with your urethra and they can just squirt it out.
5: Right. Women have Skene's glands, which is where
0: Skene,
5: I believe. Yeah. Which is where that would come from, but if we were talking about the squirt,
0: right, right. But man, I don't care. That's it. Whatever they've peed on a cat, whatever they've peed on, that's
1: done.
0: It.
1: Over.
0: And really? you will get that faint smell. And you're talking about like the skunk smell. That's another one, man.
4: Yeah,
0: I think no matter what you do, there's gonna be a faint.
4: There's a product called Skunk Away, I believe it was called, and
6: Skunk Away.
4: I was pouring buckets of it on the garage floor and hosing it out. For months. And then I had to leave the garage open, leave every door and window open with fans pointing outward. And still, 6 months later, it was like it happened that day.
1: So
4: that's why the skunk is the only animal that I would take pleasure in killing.
3: Same.
0: Like buy skunk shampoo on Amazon and have it handy at all times. I was told to use baking
4: all
0: soda,
4: times.
0: But not a lot of water because the water reactivates the skunk smell.
1: Oh, my God.
0: Well, it's like when they say don't drink water. If you're drinking something spicy and your mouth's burning from like a chili or something.
4: Water makes it worse.
0: Like, water makes it worse. That's why you need like milk or something like that. Mm. The stuff I was talking about, that other stuff that they spray on the person in the infomercial was spraying on their tongue. Poof. It's what it's called.
1: Oh, poof. Like poo.
0: Yeah. P-O-O-F. Poof. And it's gone. Like magic. It doesn't work.
6: Well,
0: my dad had some of that stuff. He swears by it, but I swear I could still,
2: smell
1: something. Yeah. Nose blind.
5: Yeah, yeah. You want to get yourself ready for dinner. You can get close up videos of a skunk spraying, and it's expressing its own anal gland.
1: I'd like to see it.
5: Check it out, Sammy.
1: Yeah, I'm
0: squirting.
5: So it's like these two little red nodules pop out the and spray a creamy mustard.
1: Ew.
4: It's a yellow
2: creamy mustard. I saw it. It looks like a beehole. Don't like it.
5: Yeah,
3: it smells like gasoline when
0: Get in there, Menace.
4: It's indescribable. It's Morgan. Explosive.
3: And this was during the day too. I forgot to mention that.
2: Well, what body spray are you using to cover it up?
1: It smells good.
3: This is not my Juicy Couture, which I recommend. I think this is just some cheap stuff from. Oh,
2: do you know what I spotted at
0: parking lot cologne?
2: Target the other day? Yeah. Ashley Tisdale has a new body spray. I moved on from Ariana Grande.
3: She has a great perfume.
2: Yeah, it's called Frenchie. They have like 15 different scents to it.
1: Oh, yeah. Frenchie's her line.
0: Did they make it for men?
2: No, it says women, but it smells good.
1: It's
2: Frenchie.
0: So you gonna get you some, Greg?
4: Yeah, you know.
2: Dude,
4: it, girl.
2: They have so many different scents. Yeah. It's crazy. Now,
5: what does Ashley Tisdale do that perfumists haven't done for 1,000 years?
2: She's in the lab making 15
4: she's
2: different
4: wearing a lab
2: smells.
4: Yeah.
1: She has goggles on.
0: I've heard the name. What's
2: Ashley
0: she from?
2: Ashley Tisdale?
0: Yeah.
1: High School Musical.
0: Oh, yeah. High School Musical.
4: Oh, that clears it up.
0: Well, no, it does. I mean, I know what High School Musical
4: I've
0: is.
4: I've heard of it.
0: Was that Zac Efron too, right?
2: Yeah.
0: He came from that.
1: Yes.
5: I can picture her now.
1: She was also in The Suite Life with Zach and Cody.
5: Thank you.
2: Well, yeah, so shout out to Frenchie.
0: I just know I want to smell like her as a man.
3: You used
4: on my
3: to
4: face.
3: Wear Ariana Grande?
2: Yeah, the spray.
3: You used to wear her perfume?
5: Not the perfume.
2: No. It's a body spray, which I'm talking about.
0: It's a cooling, but it's a body spray for chicks.
2: Mixing.
5: No, it was not even that. It was a face mist.
0: Oh, that's a mist. Okay, it's not a.
4: You just spray it on your face.
2: Yeah, so this is a.
4: To
2: this
4: rejuvenate.
2: Is like, yeah, this is like a mist too, and they have like manly.
1: Yeah, stay
2: smells.
1: Hydrated.
0: Do they?
2: Yeah, they have the salty
4: like tobacco.
0: Is that right?
2: Salty air.
0: Yeah.
4: Ooh, salty air.
2: Yeah. Moon milk.
4: I did try Menace's spray once, and it was nice.
0: It's a scent called Mechanic.
1: Moon milk.
2: They have one called Moon Milk. Yeah.
0: What's it called?
2: Moon Milk.
4: Moon Milk.
0: Is that a porno birthday title?
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0: who's standing by with the trending news headlines.
1: Well, a mom in Tennessee has been arrested for murder after cops found a dead guy on her front lawn. Now, listen to the story and let me know how you would handle this. Cops say the 36-year-old mom came home in the middle of the night and found a dude hiding under her 13-year-old daughter's bed.
0: Oh.
1: Now, investigators say the daughter had secretly invited him over without the mom knowing, but still.
0: Okay.
2: But she didn't know that at the time?
1: No.
2: All right.
1: So what happened next, the mom confronted the dude, followed him outside, and then shot him. He died from a gunshot wound to the back of the head. The mom told the cops she did what she had to do. Mm-hmm. Her attorney says she's reacting to...
3: He was coming right for her.
1: Exactly, from the back. And she was reacting to an unbelievable situation, just trying to protect her child, while prosecutors argue that evidence show the shooting went beyond self-defense. She was arraigned on 2 charges of first-degree murder and possessing a firearm during a dangerous felony. She's due back in court next week for a bail review hearing. How say you?
0: Now, here's the thing. If she shot him while he was under the bed,
1: mm-hmm.
0: right, and didn't know all the information, but when did she find out that the daughter had invited this guy over?
1: Well, I don't know when she found that out, but she definitely got him out from under the bed and then shot him.
2: Yeah, he was outside.
1: Outside.
2: Yeah. Outside. Already clearly walking away.
1: Yeah, mm-hmm. but, I mean, kind of props.
2: This is kind of a slam dunk for the prosecution.
3: Yeah.
0: Well, I'm not sure how Tennessee rolls.
2: Yeah. I don't know.
0: You know?
1: Stand your ground.
0: Well, I mean, look. When you're a parent, let's say you come home, there's a man, a grown-ass man,
1: dead
0: under your 13-year-old daughter's bed.
1: Dead.
0: Now, you don't know what happened. You know, you don't know if even she knows this guy's there or whatever, and you shoot him right there dead under the bed. I think there's an argument there that you didn't
3: close
0: know.
3: Close case.
1: Yeah.
2: Under the bed, yes.
0: Yeah, in the house,
2: in
0: under
2: the front
0: the bed,
2: of the head. Not the back of
1: yeah,
2: the head.
1: Yeah, right.
0: Well, whatever. At that point, if he's under the bed, who cares? But then once...
4: But you don't know what happened. That's the thing. He was under the bed when she got there. Was he in the bed before she walked in the room, before he was hiding? Even if the 13-year-old did know he was there, invite him over. There's still shenanigans going on that's going to piss you off as a parent.
1: Like, they're doing
0: it. Saying, like, the
1: you
0: argument
1: hear the
0: could
1: door
0: be
1: unlock
0: that I thought this was an intruder.
1: Of course.
0: I thought this was a person mm-hmm. who snuck in and the daughter didn't know. Like, I didn't know what was going on. Like, he's not supposed to be there. He's a grown man. She's a 13-year-old girl.
2: She should have dragged him back in.
0: Now, look, either way, I'm not convicting her if I'm on the jury.
1: Yeah.
0: Yeah.
1: I
0: don't know. They're going to go, well, you know, sir, like, you really need to consider the laws. I'm like, I'm still not sure. I'll give her the hung jury.
1: Yeah, I get it. I mean, can you imagine coming home and seeing
0: no.
1: a dude under your daughter's bed?
0: It better be a dude at least her own age.
3: Yeah.
0: You know, I'd be like a grown ass man like that. Because you'll want to kill him.
1: Nah, dog.
0: I mean, you'll want to kill him either way.
1: Yeah.
0: Like, as a father.
1: Yeah.
2: Right.
0: Right. But, you know, like, you at least understand, you know, kids, teenage stuff.
1: Get up to stuff.
0: Yeah. Yeah. Like, the day's coming. I'm sorry, mm-hmm. dads. I'm one of them. You know, my daughter's 14 and whatever. And, you know, like, we got a call from the teacher last year about how, well, you know, she's talking with a lot of girlfriends. And, you know, they're always talking about the typical stuff about boys. I'm like, they're talking about boys.
3: I'm putting a stop to that right now.
0: I was like, well, that's a conversation for her mom.
1: Yeah,
0: let her mom have that conversation. I'll deal with the boy.
1: I was gonna say if I were in the situation of your daughter, I'd kind of be more afraid of your wife.
0: Yeah, well, I don't think my daughter's afraid of anybody, which is the problem.
1: It is a problem.
0: Yeah. Someone said, "Cheers to the mom for getting that Drake ass fool one last pedo."
3: Allegedly.
2: All right.
3: Probably do it again.
2: All right, Gina, fast forward a few years.
1: Yeah.
2: Your kid is, let's say, 13,
1: uh-huh.
2: and you come home and there's some cougar under the bed.
1: Some hot chick. She better like a new hole in her body.
2: Yeah.
1: Anyone under the bed. What am I supposed to do?
2: It's the under the bed part.
1: Yeah, that's terrifying
0: rules,
1: and insane.
0: The rules are different for sons.
2: I think so, too.
1: If I found somebody under his bed.
0: Yeah.
1: Like a
0: woman?
1: That's my baby.
0: A woman?
1: Anyone. If it's just a shadowy figure under the bed.
0: Yeah.
2: Woman.
1: Hell no.
2: She's
1: I don't
2: dead.
1: Know. We're going to have a little chit chat. Well, finally, more than 1,000 internet domains have been seized that were streaming the World Cup matches illegally. Now, it's good timing. Authorities called the operation.

0: an Operation Offsides.
1: Oh, cool.
0: Soccer getting.
1: That's cute.
0: Yep. They say this was more about just more than just illegal streams, but also about the operators of these sites, because they say sites like this will mine your information and they'll trick you into sending them money and even operate sex trafficking rings. Did not know that. Law enforcement agencies also seized counterfeit merch that was being sold outside the World Cup matches. Way less concerned about that. But I didn't know these sites would, you know, ruin your life if you just wanted to watch a little soccer.
2: Jeff, what was the clip, the pilot who got on the PA?
3: Oh, yeah.
4: Yeah, dude. So there was, there was a Spanish pilot that had a plane full of Argentinians that were flying. And he got on the microphone and tricked them and told them that Argentina actually won the World Cup instead of Spain.
2: You want to hear?
0: Yeah.
5: Y queríamos dar la enhorabuena a nuestros compatriotas argentinos.
1: Oh, no. I mean, after seeing
0: that one
1: how,
0: minute of glory.
1: Look, after seeing how sports fans celebrate or, you know, show their anger when their team doesn't win. So either way, it's like what they do in cities.
0: Yeah.
1: Like, I wouldn't be doing that at 35,000 feet.
3: No way.
1: Yeah, you know what I mean? Because you don't know.
0: Or you could just
1: say
0: nothing.
1: What are you going to do, start looting the plane, I guess?
0: Yeah, right. Uh-huh. Turning over the tray table.
6: Yeah, climbing something that you, whatever you can find.
1: Right, exactly.
0: Well, that's what's going on, buddy.
1: All right, thank you very much, Gina Grad. Yep. Somebody said none of those details matter. She shot him as he was walking away. She messed up. See, not in the eyes of this juror.
0: Not in the eyes of this parent.
1: Yeah, so that's the tricky part. If you get like a jury, you know what I mean? Like, you might get somebody like, wait a minute, you're a grown-ass man? And this is a 13-year-old girl.
0: You have a beard?
1: I don't care if she invited you over. Yeah. I don't know.
6: This is why she should have taken him back inside.
1: I'm a little fuzzy on how this one goes.
0: Yeah.
1: But he got shot in the back of the head on the front lawn. Uh-huh. Yeah, I can't, without a shadow of a doubt, find this person. Like, I can't.
0: Yeah, can't nah, search I can't, my house yeah, for this
1: hung jury.
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0: Woody, Greg, Menace, Gina.
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3: Right. Yeah. Food news. Get in my mouth, food news.
0: Oh, yeah.
4: Ooh, food news.
0: Yeah, we'll start with Burger King.
2: Okay.
1: Sweet.
0: And this actually sounds like a sea bass challenge waiting to happen. Mm-hmm. They've been working hard to reshape their image, and the latest move is their new Whopper guarantee.
2: Okay.
0: So if a customer goes into a Burger King, orders a Whopper, and it's not up to the customer's standards, Burger King will remake it right there on the spot, and the next Whopper is free.
1: What?
0: And nice. There's no catch. Okay. Which is why I'm thinking like Seabass going in there
5: and complain about something.
0: Out like just how far are they willing to go.
2: How many times they want to remake this?
0: Yeah, the Burger King Whopper guarantee runs now through August.
1: Nice.
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4: Ooh, food news.
0: At Panda Express,
1: mm-hmm.
0: hot orange chicken is back on the menu for a limited time.
4: Sweet.
0: This is the third year they've done this. Now, it's just the classic original orange chicken, but it's got six times more crushed chili peppers in there.
5: Now you're talking.
0: And they also put some scorched dried chili peppers up on that.
2: Damn.
0: Panda says the new hot orange chicken is always one of their most requested items, so get out there and get it while you can. I mean, just looking at the picture, because you can see all the crushed. It's too much.
2: You need to sign a waiver for that?
0: That's going to be too much.
2: Yeah,
1: what? No, it's good.
5: That's a challenge for me. I'll try that.
1: It's not crazy.
0: Yeah, I don't know. For me, like there's like where you get that like that hint of heat.
5: Yeah,
0: but when it becomes too much, I don't know. It's distracting.
1: The orange balances out.
0: Yeah, it's like putting too much ketchup on something. Like a touch of ketchup, get that flavor. That's good.
2: Don't be a hero.
0: Yeah, don't be a hero. That's right. 877-44-WOODY. 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

0: And now, ladies and gentlemen, a public service message from comedian Kevin Hart.
1: I don't know who needs to hear this, but I feel like it's important because I feel like somebody does, man. Shut the f*** up. Shut the f*** up. And by the way, I don't know who needs it. I don't know who needs to hear it, but somebody does. Everybody got so much to say, so many words. All right, y'all been asking, so shut the f*** up. Shut up. Shut the f*** up. Shut the f*** up.
0: Yeah, oh, people have been asking. Have they? Have
2: it's
0: they?
2: A, it's you, a fair
0: you
2: request.
0: Have, you have 75 followers.
2: Yeah.
0: And all your posts have no comments.
3: People been asking.
0: What are you talking about? Yeah, like I'm not sure who needs to hear that. Oh, you know what? I take that back. I'll leave it up to the jury.
4: You know somebody?
0: I think I know somebody. I'm going to leave this. I know my opinion. I guess you can guess it just from the way I'm setting this up here. I will throw this out to the room and see if you agree with me. I think this person might need to shut the F up.
3: Okay.
0: 27-year-old woman in New York City. She decided to quit her job and she pivoted to a career as a locksmith.
2: Cool.
4: Oh, cool. Okay. Interesting.
0: All right. So she posted about her journey. I know you love that word.
4: Her locksmith journey.
0: Yeah, her journey to becoming a locksmith. So she's been doing this whole thing and she's giving people updates and stuff. This one post that she made went viral because she's calling out other locksmiths, specifically dudes. Here we go.
5: I'm a locksmith in the city and I'm tired of all these locksmith men taking my jobs just because they have more money to market themselves. So I also want to feel safer and I want women to feel safer. So how about you call me instead when you're locked out? Instead of giving business to all these creepy men.
3: Okay.
4: Because they're men, they're automatically creepy.
2: I applaud her for trying a new marketing angle. I just don't think it's going to work.
0: All right. That's one of my points.
3: Yeah.
0: Slick marketing point. Yeah. You could have just stuck with, how they have, you can get a female Uber driver.
3: Yeah, yeah.
2: Right.
0: Mm-hmm. Right, cool. Women might feel more comfortable with that.
3: Yeah, it'd have been cool. But yeah, to take this angle on, these creepers. Guys.
0: Now, Sammy probably agrees.
3: Yeah, and she
0: because she's one of those people.
3: Sammy over.
0: Creeps.
4: Dangerous and creepy. Number.
2: No, I don't think all men are dangerous and creepy. And I definitely don't agree with what she's saying to just say, don't have these creepy guys come. There's a locksmith. I've had locksmiths come that are men. It's fine.
0: Yeah.
2: So it's a weird angle to take. But yeah.
0: It's a really weird angle for a number of reasons. But, I understand, it's competitive.
2: Yeah.
0: There's a lot of people, I guess, that do that job. And who do you call? You usually just call whoever comes up first on Google.
2: Exactly.
4: And whoever can be there now.
0: I'm not going to dig in and read a bunch of reviews. I'm like, I'm locked out.
4: Email.
0: I need somebody right now.
4: Yeah. Uh-huh.
0: And that's how the locksmith game works. Okay. So maybe she's right where they put some money behind, so they show up first on Google.
2: Yeah.
0: Or,
2: right.
0: One of those searches. But I don't think it's any kind of conspiracy by men to lock out all the, pun intended, to lock out all the female locksmiths. I think it's just everybody's out there just trying to get their piece of the pie. Now, when it comes to the creepy part, it'd be creepy if the locksmiths waited around and called women who were locked out. Hey, I hear you're locked out. You need any help? No, but I'm willing to bet that 100% of the time it was a woman who was locked out who just called a locksmith,
2: right.
0: And it was just a guy who happened to be on the other end.
3: Yeah.
2: Not only do I not think
0: what's creepy about that?
2: Yeah, it's not a conspiracy against her. I don't think they're thinking about her.
0: Yeah, the locksmith was the one who got called.
2: Right.
4: Yeah, I was going to say
0: the creepy locksmith didn't call. Chicks who are locked out.
4: They're
2: whatever you do, don't call this chick.
4: You called me.
0: Yeah.
2: And I don't even think you know who's showing up. You just call a company and they say, great, we'll send someone out, whether it's a guy or a girl, whoever shows up.
3: No, I request a creepy guy every time,
0: Do you want conversation? Yes or no? How do you like the air?
2: And is there a free bottle of water?
4: Your interaction with a locksmith lasts about 5 seconds.
0: Yeah. So now I would go out of my way not to call this person. If I saw that video,
3: I'm like,
2: I don't trust her.
3: She's off.
0: And I knew this was a local person. If I was ever locked out, I wouldn't do that.
4: Right.
0: I wouldn't call her.
3: Because she's playing the victim.
0: Correct.
3: That's ridiculous.
0: Trust her.
3: That's
0: correct.
2: Well, it makes me think she's not a very good locksmith.
0: I mean, she may be a great locksmith.
2: Well, she also just became a locksmith after quitting her job. So these guys who have been doing it for 20 years, they have more business than you who just started.
0: Yeah, there was I remember I locked myself out one time and I called this one place and they ended up not showing up. Right. But then this other guy showed up. I go, hey, man, thanks. He said, the other guy I called just never even showed. He goes, who'd you call? And I told him, he goes, oh, you're lucky. He goes, that guy's a scammer.
2: Oh,
0: I go, really? What do you mean? He goes, yeah, he's not even a real locksmith. His whole thing is he shows up and just drills the lock out. He doesn't even try to get it out. He goes, like, a locksmith has skills to get a lock open. You don't have to drill it out. Sometimes you do, right? Like, it comes down to that. Nothing's working, or this particular lock, whatever. You have to drill it out, and that's how you get in.
3: Yeah, I drilled out myself.
0: Yeah, this guy just shows up, and that's his go-to.
2: And just takes an axe to the door.
0: He drills it out, and then you don't know. I mean, how much is a locksmith?
2: Like, I wouldn't know.
0: What does a locksmith cost to open a door? Mm-hmm. So he charges you, like, way more than what, you know, if you would have done a little research. But, like, you're in that desperate situation.
3: Yeah, I locked myself out of my garage, and I was like, I don't want to wait for a locksmith. So I just drilled it out myself. It was actually pretty easy.
0: Tyler, Tyler, there you go. Somebody on the text, that's maybe a good way to meet chicks.
2: Oh, yeah.
0: Tyler would be great at being a creepy locksmith.
2: Show up, she's in distress.
0: Just waiting for chicks who are locked out.
3: He looks like a locksmith. He looks like a deli guy or a locksmith, for sure.
0: He does look like a deli guy.
3: Right? I think he did work at a deli for a minute.
0: You look like you kind of look like a deli counter guy.
4: Yeah, I did. I did do a deli counter for 2 years. So.
3: Yes! Yeah.
4: That was a fun time.
0: Yeah, you look like the dude. You would be perfect with that white, smock on, like you're punching the code,
6: bloody.
0: You're punching the code into the little scale thing, and then when it spits the sticker out, he puts it on his sleeve while he wraps up the rest of the stuff and takes it off his sleeve and smacks it on there.
4: So anything else
0: I can get you?
4: I actually did slice part of my finger off on the slicer.
0: Oh, that's fun.
4: Yeah, that was fun. Mixed it with the roast beef blood.
2: Oh!
0: Dude, your thing, if you're a creepy locksmith, you can just have a little stash of flowers in the van and then walk up to the front door with a rose in your mouth.
2: Oh.
4: That's a hard pass.
2: And that's romantic.
0: And be like, I'll get your door.
2: And then your heart.
0: This is for you.
2: I'll unlock your door, then unlock your heart.
0: Let me unlock your heart.
3: And then also, I can make you a sandwich.
2: A bloody sandwich.
3: He looks like a New York deli guy, right?
0: Yeah.
6: Is it just me, or is there something about meat that's wrapped in the butcher paper and then taped? It makes it look better.
2: Oh, for sure.
6: Like then just a
2: Ziploc
6: with a clear plastic on top.
2: Totally.
6: Like when you get butcher paper and then they wrap it up.
2: I think Tyler looks more like those guys at the fish market that catch the fishes and slam it down.
0: Oh, like
2: in
0: Seattle.
2: He looks the vibe.
0: Street
2: yeah.
4: I always thought that would be cool to do once just to say you did it.
2: Yeah. Well, that's what you should do.
3: I don't think you can, because isn't your arm all broken, all weird, right?
4: Yeah, my elbow is jacked up, but it is what it is.
0: You could catch
4: it.
0: Too much tugging.
2: Yeah,
0: a little injury.
2: Tugger's elbow?
0: Yeah, Tyler's got Tugger's elbow. 877-44 Woody.
3: He loves being on air.
0: A text over to 22987. More Woody shows next. Hang on.
7: 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We'll be right back.
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0: got an after hours voicemail left for us. Mm-hmm. Right. Says they're just like you, Greg.
1: Oh, they're awesome.
0: Yeah.
2: Hi, this is Patrick, and I just wanted to comment on Greg and his obsession about finding out an address and then going on Street View and then going on Global Earth or whatever it is and absolutely obsessing over it and finding this, everything about it and then go visiting it. I did it to the American Horror Story House. And Greg, you're not alone. I do that all the time. And I love you. And much like Woody, I kind of think you might be my life partner in some kind of odd, mystical way. All the things you talk about, I completely agree. Anyway, thank you so much. I'm Gregory, and I would love to be your friend.
3: Right, nice.
4: Wow.
0: That's like
4: I like him. Yeah.
3: I don't think we shared the other part of it. Is it's not just famous people. It's
4: anyone.
0: Anybody.
3: He finds out your address, he's looking it up.
0: Of course. If he knows just enough about you. Did you ever see the guy on social media who can find where any picture was taken?
4: Yes. Yeah. Like it's literally a blade of grass and he'll find it.
0: Yeah. He just posted some.
1: Detective. Mm-hmm. He's awesome.
0: He's good. Yeah. Like he's like, all right, I can figure out this situation. Like this person said, all right, dox me.
1: Yeah.
0: He's like, I can figure this out. And it was just a picture from, he was standing at a bus stop somewhere and just had a picture of the curb and the street. And all you could see was part of an S that was painted on the street itself. And the guy figured it out. He's like, well, based on this pattern right here, this looks like a street in wherever, because this is where they use this. Did you see this one?
3: Type of cement.
4: Yeah, his name's Rainbolt. Geo Rainbolt.
0: Yeah. Oh. Watch the one of the more recent ones about this bus stop photo that he figured out and how he did it.
1: That's
0: so
1: cool.
0: Yeah. And then he's like, all right, well, in this city, because then he went to the person who said, I bet you can't find it. He goes, well, you follow a lot of things from this area. Uh-huh. So that's how he figured out this area. Looked at the city, found that the sidewalks were the same brick, the paver brick or whatever it was. Then got a map of all the transit stops in that town, did like a satellite view thing because he's like, we'll also notice here the shadow. So there's a building behind it. And so he figured it out and he sent it to the guy like, here's where you took the photo. The guy's damn, dude.
4: I could never and would never. And there are people that are like, it's so sweet. Like, this is the tree that my mom proposed to my dad at and he found it. Like, they can also be very sweet.
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6: Yeah.
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9: 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Now it's back to the Woody Show on the X.

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0: 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Another update from the Woody Show newsroom. See what's happening around town. We got Greg Gorey.
2: Yep.
0: Standing by there at the Pittsburgh news desk.
2: Well, the biggest part of the Parkway East Bridge project is actually complete. Crews slid in that new 22 million pound Commercial Street bridge into place.
0: First of all, slide it in.
2: God, that's right. Pretty hot.
0: You know what I'm saying?
2: It was very hot.
0: It's hot, Greg.
2: They moved it 96 feet in about 7 hours before carefully setting it into its final position. Now, PennDOT says the project is actually ahead of schedule, with crews now finishing the bridge deck, barriers, electrical work, and then the final paving. And if the weather cooperates, the Parkway East could reopen as early as this week, while Commercial Street still expected to reopen on August 3rd.
0: This just goes to show.
2: It's pretty
0: awesome.
2: They
0: can do it.
3: Can be done. Mm-hmm.
0: Right? Things can be done quickly.
2: Absolutely. Right.
4: Yeah.
2: And successfully.
0: Like, way lesser projects have taken way longer.
3: Yeah,
2: this one is pretty impressive.
3: 18 million tons.
2: I know. Mind-boggling.
3: Yeah.
4: Odd.
0: So rigid.
2: So cool. Also, if you're dropping bills or checks into one of those blue mailboxes, you might want to think twice, at least for now, because postal inspectors are investigating mail thefts from collection boxes at 5 post offices.
4: No.
2: Russellton, Ingomar, Pleasant Hills, Brentwood, and Dravosburg. The thieves look like they've been targeting these boxes, and investigators think the stolen mail might be used for check fraud, which is a scam known as check washing. That's where criminals mess with checks and then cash them for giant amounts. So until that investigation is wrapped up, postal inspectors recommend handing important mail directly to a clerk inside the post office instead of using one of those blue collection mailboxes. So that's what's going on, Wood.
0: All right, what about the Pittsburgh forecast today, Sammy?
5: Sunny today with a high of 73, and tomorrow sunny with a high of 78. And right now we're on our way to 68 degrees by 10 o'clock this morning here at 105.9 The X.
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0: Show.
1: All right. Woody, Greg, Menace,
2: yeah.
1: Gina Grad, Seabass, Sammy, Jeff G, Morgan, everybody's here. Phones are open, 877-44-WOODY. You can send us a text over to 22987. It's time to learn.
2: Oh, yeah.
1: Let's
3: I'm
1: learn.
3: Excited.
2: You time know? To learn?
1: Yeah, let's learn stuff. We got the Menace word of the day. I got a couple things about learning for you this hour.
3: Oh, yeah?
1: Yeah.
3: Okay.
1: It's just one thing. Menace, you ready to learn a new word?
2: I guess.
1: You guess?
2: Yeah.
1: What's the word he uses a lot now ever since? Like, he's a couple of them he's kind of really...
3: Well, one that stuck was hyperbolic.
2: Hyperbolic,
1: that's, okay,
2: yeah.
1: That's what I'm thinking
3: I've
1: of.
3: I've used that for that word.
2: A while, though.
3: Yes, that's stuck.
1: Yeah, that one...
2: I learned that one.
1: That one worked out.
2: It's spelunker.
3: Spelunker.
1: Spelunker.
2: Yeah, right?
4: That's a fun one.
3: Which is what?
2: That's like cave exploring, right?
4: Uh-huh. Mm-hmm.
1: All right, Menace, word of the day, word of the day calendar. We give him a page from that calendar. It's the word itself. It's the pronunciation guide, as Menace will tell you what it's called. It's got the definitions on there. It's also used in a sentence.
2: Yes.
1: And so I'm going to...
2: Always a really good sentence.
1: All right, so Greg, you want to give him the word? I'll tell everybody how it's spelled so everybody listening knows what we're talking about here. A-C-C-O-U-T-R-E-M-E-N-T-S.
2: Okay.
1: A-C-C-O-U-T-R-E. M-E-N-T-S. Greg, you like this word, right?
3: I love this word.
1: I knew it was a Greg word.
2: Oh, yeah.
4: It's very fun to say.
3: It is fun to
4: especially
3: say.
4: Especially with an accent.
3: Yeah, right. When you say it properly.
1: All right, Menace, give it a shot. What's today's word of the day?
2: I think I remember how Greg says this. Accoutrement.
3: Wow. Pretty close.
2: Wow. Yeah.
1: Pretty good.
2: Yeah.
3: Try again.
2: Accoutrements.
3: Wow.
2: Yeah.
3: I am very impressed.
2: Yes. Yeah.
3: That's essentially it.
1: Yeah. I was like, man, if I would have given like an over under,
3: I would
1: say five attempts. I would have said over.
3: I would have said we would die of old age waiting to hear the word.
1: Yeah.
4: Wow. They use context
3: Menace,
4: clues?
3: What has happened?
2: What?
1: Accoutrement. Yeah. So if you go to like online, you
4: it
1: go
4: gets
1: to like.
4: More French every time he said that.
2: Yeah.
1: You get, let's see.
2: Accoutrement. Accoutrement.
3: What?
1: Is this thing going to play?
2: I was just in France.
3: You're so Parisian.
4: Accoutrement.
2: They still don't like Americans.
1: Well, who doesn't?
2: France.
1: Oh, the French town?
4: We're super heard about
5: for a different reason now.
2: Yeah.
1: Yeah. All right. Yeah. Here's a.
3: I guess I won't go there then.
1: Why is this thing not
6: accoutrement?
1: Oh, there we go. Accoutrement?
4: Accoutrement.
1: Yeah. This is from Merriam-Webster's website.
2: Accoutrement?
5: That doesn't sound like a human did that.
2: I mean,
6: accoutrement.
1: First of all, cooter.
3: Accoutrement.
2: I mean, look.
1: Accouterment?
4: Accouterment?
2: I mean, if you look at it, it looks like it could be pronounced that way.
5: I mean, that is the correct English pronunciation.
1: Accoutrement.
4: I would never say that.
1: Accoutrement. It's a mint for your cooter.
6: Yeah.
1: How about
6: accouterments?
1: Accoutrements.
4: Accoutrements.
1: This is now Oxford, so maybe we're all saying it wrong.
5: Well, we're saying it. We're saying it technically correct.
6: Accoutrements.
1: Accoutrements.
5: We're trying to be fancy.
3: Right.
5: But the anglicized version is what they're saying.
4: Accoutrement.
6: Accoutrements.
2: Okay.
5: Accoutrements.
6: Accoutrements.
2: Apparently, I can say a couple different ways.
3: Well, do you say ambiance or do you say like ambience?
4: Ambiance.
1: Yeah, ambiance.
4: You say foyer or foyer?
1: Foyer.
3: Foyer.
4: Oh, I say foyer.
2: Foyer.
5: why say foyer when you can say foyer?
4: Well,
5: foyer,
4: I learned it. I heard it for the first time as foyer and I was like, what's a foyer?
3: Yeah.
5: If you're going to use a fancy word, you got to say it fancy.
3: Right.
1: Yeah. All right, Menace, definition.
2: Okay. Additional items or dress or equipment carried or worn by a person or used for a particular activity.
1: Yeah.
4: Okay.
5: Nailed it.
1: Additional items of dress, not or dress. No. But go ahead. Number two.
2: Okay. I didn't say that.
1: You
2: did.
5: You do that a lot, Menace.
2: Okay, my bad. Because I'm looking at the words. It says the word. Okay. Accessories or other items that accompany or complete something.
1: Okay. Mm-hmm. Number three.
2: Number three. I used to be like one or two sentences. Now it's three. Personal belongings or trappings?
1: Trappings.
2: Trappings?
1: Ooh.
2: Especially those associated with a particular role, lifestyle, or activity.
1: You know, not bad.
4: Yeah.
1: Right? I don't know what's going on.
3: It's basically as good as it gets.
5: Now, okay, before you read their definition, what would you say it is, Menace? What's an accoutrement? Accoutrement?
2: An accessory? Flair?
1: Yeah.
2: Yeah?
4: Flair.
2: Yeah, maybe. I don't know.
1: Using a sentence, according to the 714, your mom's box needs a

0: Cooter Mint.
1: Cooter Mint. Get him. All right. Get him. Okay, here we go. Menace. Okay, in a longer sentence. Menace arrived for the weekend's expedition with the usual accoutrements and overpacked duffel, 3 unnecessary chargers, multiple wallet-sized photos of his lover, Tyler, enough miscellaneous gear to suggest he was preparing for either a 2-day getaway or an or the Copolis of modern civilization.
0: There we go. The Copolis.
2: So close.
0: You, yeah. Dude, you were doing so well. The, yeah, really? The Copolis?
1: Yeah.
0: What would that be? Even
1: collapse of modern society.
0: Collapse. Yeah. The Copolis.
1: Now, see, they don't even know me because I pack so light.
3: Right.
1: There's no way.
3: Yeah, they don't know calendar. You. They need to do some research. Yeah, AI. Know,
1: geez. Come on. But yeah. Accoutrement.
0: Well, there's Menace's word
4: really
0: of the
4: good.
0: Day. Yeah. Yeah, pretty good.
1: I think,
0: and one of Greg's favorite words.
1: Is it because
4: really great?
1: I went back to the gym for the first time yesterday.
4: Probably.
1: And I worked out my brain.
4: Yeah.
0: Yeah. Yeah, it's pretty good. The blood got flowing.
2: A brain gym. You mean a library?
1: Yeah. No, gross. Have that.
0: We're going to take a quick break, and then we're going to do some more learning.
2: Oh.
1: Okay.
0: There's a lot of words that people love to throw around.
1: Mm-hmm.
0: You know, like, depending on whatever it is they're trying to sound really smart about.
2: Yeah.
0: And there's certain words, and Seabass, you bring this up a lot, where it's like, nobody even really used this word, or it's been around for a while, but nobody really used it until last year.
3: And then suddenly everyone says it all the time.
1: Oh, the biggest idiots I know always love saying dopamine.
4: Yeah. Oh, yeah, that's a dopamine hit.
0: Yeah, like, it's, patriarchy is one.
2: Uh-huh. Yeah, smash it. Right?
0: Yeah. And also super trendy these days, fascism.
4: Totally.
0: Yeah, like, do, like, when they ask people, well, can you give me a definition of that?
2: Something it's just, like, really bad, okay?
0: Yeah, so we're gonna learn some of the more searched definitions.
2: Because
0: people are throwing these things around. They're like, I should probably look it up.
2: Yeah.
0: So what are some of those terms that people are actually looking up? To make sure that they're using it right in
2: Very
0: their pithy
2: excited.
0: Online arguments.
2: Oh, yeah. Good.
0: Throwing these words around. That's coming up next here on The Woody Show. Hang on.
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2: We'll be right back.
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1: 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They're going to be at Starlake. He's going to be at Starlake on Friday, this coming Friday. 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
1: Another update from the Woody Show newsroom. Checking in once again with dumbass Tyler. He's got the update on the Pittsburgh sports.
3: Well, last night's Pirates-Yankees game got rained out and postponed. And that's all that really happened in the Berg yesterday. I'm dumbass Tyler, and that's what's happening. I'm just kidding. It's time to make something out of a nothing day, so here we go. Yes, the game got postponed, but it will be played today as part of a doubleheader. Game 1 will be at 1 with Mitch Keller getting the start, and Game 2 will be at 7 with Bubba Chandler getting the start. Moving to the ice, but also staying on the diamond, Penn's GM Kyle Dubas helped bridge the gap between the two sports. Back on Saturday, Pirates writer Adam Gretz went to Twitter and basically expressed his disgust towards the Pirates' bullpen. The Buccos have gone into the bottom of the eighth 7 times this season with a win expectancy of at least 89%, and in those games they've gone 0-7. Gretz pointed out that fact and said this is how you miss the playoffs by 2 or 3 games. Well, Dubas saw that tweet and replied with, quote, "Another Pittsburgh team had that very issue last winter and managed to rectify to make the playoffs. Keep the faith and go Bucks." Pirate flag emoji, penguin emoji. Dubas is trying to make the Stanley Cup playoffs again once this offseason is done, but that's going to be a little harder now that Jason Robertson is off the board. The Pens had signed his brother in hopes of bringing him on, but instead he signed a 1-year deal to remain in Dallas. That doesn't mean he's going to stay in Texas, but that does mean he'll at least start the season there. But who knows what the middle of the season trade deadline will bring. And in more network news, it was an absolute bloodbath at ESPN yesterday. After Ryan Clark was laid off on Monday, the four-letter bitches also let go of the voice of baseball Carl Ravitch, Cam Newton, and Bart Scott. But it got worse because they recently merged with NFL Network, and those guys weren't safe from the chopping block either, with both NFL insider Tom Pelissero and analyst Charles Davis being a part of those layoffs. The absolute worst part is that all of these people reportedly found out they lost their jobs through either social media or from someone in the media asking them for a comment about it. They didn't find out from their own employer, and that is just beyond messed up. The ESPN we all grew up with, that thing is long gone and has been replaced by whatever monster this is. Sad to see. I'm Dumbass Tyler, and that's what's happening with Pittsburgh sports. For more, make sure you check out the super genius Mark Madden this afternoon starting at 2 p.m. here on 105.9 The X.
1: All right, what about the Pittsburgh forecast today, Sammy?
4: Sunny today with a high of 73, and tomorrow sunny with a high of 78. And right now, we're on our way to 68 degrees by 10 o'clock this morning here at 105.9 The X.
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3: Now, these are according to Google. More learning. When it comes to people searching up definitions to figure out what something means. Now, the term that's been searched the most so far this year. Any guess? Just think about like news and...
4: I mean, is AI too simple of a term?
3: But people, I mean, that's yeah.
5: Wait, is it
3: if you have to look up AI, it's pretty...
5: This is looking up a definition, you said?
3: Yeah. Like on a word that, you know, gets thrown around a lot.
4: Poor moose.
3: Now, this one's been big, I feel, for like a handful of years now.
5: Oh.
3: It's still really big.
4: Oligarchy.
3: That's in there.
5: Ooh.
3: That's in there.
5: Fascism. But
3: that's also in there. The number one, gaslighting.
6: Oh, that's still around?
3: Gaslighting. So trendy still.
6: Well, yeah. Okay.
4: I appreciate this because a lot of people do use it incorrectly.
6: No, yeah. They don't.
3: All right. So what's...
6: You're crazy.
3: Manis, what's gaslighting?
7: Just pretty much telling somebody that they're wrong when they're right and then trying to convince them that they're wrong.
3: Okay. A sustained pattern of manipulation intended to make someone question their perception of reality.
7: Yeah.
3: Like a common misuse of it is someone simply, you know, disagrees, lies, or remembers events differently.
5: Okay.
3: They'll be like, oh, you're gaslighting. It's like, no it's, it's, that's not necessarily it. You're not using it right.
6: Yeah.
3: So people have been like looking it up. Like I would add patriarchy.
5: Yes.
3: Oligarch, you know. Right. Like people throw that around a lot. I never heard of oligarch before. Like when people started talking about Russian interference and blah, blah, blah, blah.
6: Ukraine and Russia. But
3: before that whole thing started, I never once heard that word before.
4: High school history people.
5: Oligarchy, but not in modern day.
7: I heard of malarkey.
3: Oligarchy or oligarch. What is that, Sammy?
6: Oh, I have no idea.
3: Take a wild guess.
6: Oligarchy?
3: Yeah, or like if someone's an oligarch.
6: Okay. Are they in the government somehow?
4: Somehow.
3: Yeah, you're, I mean, you're in.
6: Okay.
3: You're in the right ballpark. Rule by a small group of powerful people. An oligarch is one member of that ruling elite. They talk about the elites, you know, and the people with, you know, money or
4: influence.
3: Or whatever. Mm-hmm. Now, a common misuse of that. Used to describe any wealthy person or billionaire.
6: Yes. Anyone with a super yacht.
3: Yeah, right. Yeah, exactly.
6: They are oligarch adjacent.
3: Yes. You see, so we're learning. We've covered gaslighting and now oligarch. What about, here's another one because you brought it up. Fascism. What is that, Gina?
6: That's kind of confusing to me still because it gets confused with like Nazism and all these other isms. But I think it's when there's one leader that rules over all, kind of like communism, right? But nobody else gets a vote. It's just the one leader.
3: A specific authoritarian ultra-nationalist political ideology characterized by dictation or dictatorial
6: so
3: power.
6: So you're a dictator.
3: Suppression of opposition.
6: Yeah.
3: And often a cult of the leader.
6: So you're a dictator and nationalist.
4: Right. But you're not necessarily taking over, let's say, the means of production. So,
7: and
4: you know.
7: You dress really well.
4: There you go. Exactly. So like, unlike communism/socialism, the government isn't necessarily running, you know, the car manufacturer.
5: Right.
6: Thing. Like you wouldn't call Kim Jong-un a fascist. He's a dictator.
4: But they're also communists.
6: Right? Yeah. See, I find this to be very blurry.
5: Yeah, you can be a fascist dictator.
6: Right, so, but he's not.
3: A common misuse, because they broke definition. It down, like how, you know, what it actually means, and then how people are misusing it, and what you see a lot, like when people are throwing it around. Common misuse, used to describe almost any government policy or person someone strongly dislikes.
6: Yeah, that you don't like.
5: Totally.
3: Like, so,
5: you disagree? Fascist.
4: Well, I mean, go back to, you know, Italy. The origin of this is they had a strong person in charge. Everybody wanted to be for Italy, but they weren't necessarily... Like in Soviet Russia, controlling how much wheat you can produce.
6: So this all came out of Mussolini, I'm guessing.
4: Fascist is the bundle of hay or sticks.
3: Oh. I thought a bundle of sticks was a faggot.
6: Yeah.
5: That's
3: no, honestly, that's the definition
4: correct.
3: Of it. Correct.
4: Same root word. Yeah.
3: All right. Somebody brought it up. Socialism. Greg. Socialism. What is socialism?
5: Essentially, everybody. I was going to say earns the same amount no matter what the job is. See, I always get that blurred with communism
6: as well. I find this to be very confusing.
3: Right. So this is another one. Even smart people.
5: Yeah.
3: Like have a hard time, you know.
5: Like when you really truly understand their, something in your head, right. But you can't elaborate on it.
3: Actual
5: that.
3: Meaning, an economic system where the means of production are socially or publicly owned. Many variations.
4: So that was the other part of what I was just saying.
6: So like Trader Joe's?
3: Common misuse used to describe any government spending or social welfare program.
5: Okay.
4: Right. So like your fire department isn't necessarily socialism. Necessarily.
5: Right.
3: Right.
4: But if they bought GM and took it over, or, yeah. or what Venezuela did yeah. with the oil companies.
3: Yeah. Okay. Patriarchy. What is that, Seabass?
4: That is the rule by the pater, or the Latin for father.
3: Okay. But like, what does it mean?
4: Oh, in practice, that would be men basically, which I, of course, hate as a feminist. Men run everything, unlike what who runs the world, girls, as it should
7: right.
4: be.
7: Yeah. So, shout out, Beyonce.
3: Actual meaning, a social system in which men hold primary power or disproportionately control major political, legal, economic, or family institutions.
4: Bring on the matriarchy is what I'm saying.
3: Yeah. Now, common misuse used to describe any situation where a man has power, any negative experience involving a woman, or any traditional gender role without evidence that it reflects a broader system of male institutional dominance.
4: Right. When a woman lets you pay for dinner, that's not the patriarchy.
3: But man, you'll see it in the comments.
6: That's just having good manners.
4: Yeah. Okay? Thank you. That's just nice.
3: Yeah. Sammy, what about narcissist?
1: Is someone who's like obsessed with themselves and has a very high sense of self.
3: Okay, actual meaning, someone with traits or clinically narcissistic personality disorder involving pervasive grandiosity,
4: mm-hmm. grandinorious,
3: right? Need for admiration and lack of empathy.
4: Named after the famous Menas. You might know this now that you're a Greek scholar watching The Odyssey.
6: Who looked in the water
5: and admired his reflection.
7: Nostradamus?
6: Yeah.
5: Nosferatu?
7: Yeah.
4: Narcissus.
6: Was Narcissus?
4: He was a very beautiful man, like a like Greg's partner Mario.
5: Yeah. Pretty much.
4: But and as they're saying, he was out hunting one day, he looked down at the water.
5: It's like, oh my God.
6: Who's this vision?
5: Who's that hottie?
7: It's Joe time.
6: Let me get closer. Yeah.
4: And he fell in love with his own reflection, unable to tear himself away.
3: Yeah, wow. So again, these are some of the terms that have been searched the most so far this year, because these are terms that keep getting thrown around as people are making their, quote, arguments for things. The most common misuse, any selfish ex-partner.
6: Yeah, such a narcissist.
3: Such a narcissist. Right.
4: Another version of anything I don't like. but personal people.
3: Yeah. How about misogyny? Misogyny gets thrown around a lot.
5: That does.
3: Uh-huh. Menace.
7: Yes.
3: Misogyny.
7: Misogyny.
6: I like how you say misogyny.
4: Misogyny.
6: Get a massage.
7: Misogyny. Like the true definition of misogyny.
4: Menace gonna school us.
7: I'm gonna say where you as a man you feel that you are better than a woman would be probably true misogyny.
4: That could be a symptom thereof, perhaps.
7: Yeah.
3: Actual meaning hatred of, contempt for, or ingrained prejudice against women. Mm-hmm. That's the actual definition of misogyny. Now, common misuse is any criticism of a woman.
6: Yeah. Misogynist. Right.
3: Yeah. Yeah, it's like any criticism of somebody of a particular race. That's racism. Mm-hmm. Like, no, that's not racism.
6: Literally had nothing to do with this race.
3: Right. Yeah, it had nothing to do with that.
5: And if you're explaining how something works, you're mansplaining it. Like, that's not misogyny.
6: Well, that's not mansplaining. Ironically.
4: Yeah. And, well, if I can mansplain, there's an opposite of misogyny, Menace. Misandry.
7: Never heard that one.
4: Just hatred of women. Yeah. Thankfully, that doesn't exist anywhere.
7: Yeah, thank you.
4: Where I am in the room.
5: That is true.
3: he put a stop to that immediately. Yeah.
0: The Woody Show. Be right back.
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12: 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Coming up this afternoon on my program, we'll talk to the mayor, Sean Casey. 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

0: went through all those terms that Google say people are Googling the most, get definitions, how they're really supposed to be used, because they get thrown around a lot. And, you know,
1: yeah, there's one word that I Google arguments now every single time I have to write it out. Diarrhea.
2: Diarrhea. And it has come up in the news so much.
3: D-I-A-H-H-R-E-A.
2: There's definitely a double something in
3: it's
2: there.
3: It's two H's, I believe.
0: Are you, is it?
2: No, no, it's not.
1: No, it's two R's.
3: Two R's?
1: D-I-A-R-H.
2: No.
1: No, D-I... Oh, see, this is why
2: it's so hard to spell.
3: Just two R's.
2: D-I-A-R-R-H-E-A.
3: I knew it was H-E-A.
1: Diarrhea.
3: Diarrhea.
1: All
0: right. So there's one more term in here that people are misusing.
1: Mm-hmm.
0: Any guesses, Greg?
1: My guess, only because you said that I get called this, is it bougie?
0: OCD.
2: Oh.
3: Yeah.
0: Okay. Yeah, because like Greg will make the argument like, yeah, because blah, blah, blah, blah. I'm the one who's...
1: Yes.
0: I'm the one who's mental.
3: Crazy.
1: Right.
3: Yeah.
1: If you want things nice and neat and clean and orderly,
0: you're crazy.
2: But I do OCD. Kind of feel, to throw in another overused word, I do kind of feel like I'm being gaslit. Because like you won't sleep in your bed if it's made too nice. But that's
1: during
2: not,
1: the day, yeah.
2: But couldn't you say like, that's not normal. I'm better than
1: I
2: normal.
1: I would admit that the bed thing, that might be a
0: or the fact that maybe,
1: crazy.
0: Or that maybe like if we mess up writing something in a card, we'll go get another one.
1: Because you want your card to look
2: good?
0: Or rewriting the shopping list?
2: The card, I'll get it past. The shopping list, I don't understand.
0: Like if Greg's writing a shopping list, I need milk, bread, eggs. And like the one, something looks, you know what? I don't need eggs. Instead of crossing it off and just keep writing. He'll rewrite the list that he already has. Yeah,
4: well, just on the off chance somebody might see the list,
2: or you leave it in the cart, and they're like, "Who is this crazy?"
1: Who sees
2: person?
1: It? I see it. This is why when I get food delivered or get it to go, and I take it out of the container and plate it and make it look.
2: I do like that.
1: Because
2: that I like.
1: Because it's who they, and that's the question: who's going to see it? I'm going
2: to
1: see it.
2: And you're the one to enjoy
0: absolutely.
2: It.
0: You don't
2: I
0: eat
2: like
0: something out of the
2: lot.
0: Container.
1: No.
0: Take out.
2: I don't anymore because of Greg.
1: I could be home alone, especially with sushi. If I order sushi, pick it up, get it home, plate it, put the little thing on it, arrange it in a semicircle.
4: Come to my house.
1: Extra sesame seed.
2: Yeah.
1: Because I see it.
2: I'm the same way now because of Greg.
0: I'm the opposite. My wife will make dinner and she'll have the plates out ready to put like on actual plates. I'll go F that. I'll go grab the paper plates.
1: Nice.
0: I'm like, cause who wants to
1: wash?
0: Yeah. Like, cause easy silverware, boom. And the little silverware thing in the dishwasher.
2: Paper plates inside the house.
0: Yeah.
1: I know. What is this? A garage party on the 4th of July?
0: Yeah.
5: The Woody Show. We'll be right back. I'll see it when I believe it.
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0: 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It's Wednesday. We have the Woody Show.
1: Yeah.
0: Woody, Greg, Menace, Gina Grant.
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0: We got the phones open, 833-412-WXDX. 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More Dave Matthews Band tickets to give away. Gas cash keywords today. We got commercial-free music starting at 10 o'clock. Tim Benz will be in as we wrap up to start the next part of your day with that hour of commercial-free music. Talking a little bit of sports, giving some stuff away, killing some time till Mark Madden takes over at 3 o'clock.
3: Yep.
0: The Super Genius here on 105.9 The X. Another update. We have that and then some more Woody Show. Woody Show Newsroom, Greg Gorey. He's there at the Pittsburgh News Desk.
3: Well, if you're spending time outside this summer, it's a good idea to be checking yourself for ticks when you get back inside.
2: Ticks. Because
3: Lyme disease cases are up for the second straight year across western Pennsylvania, with Allegheny County leading the way with more than 900 cases so far this year.
2: Boy, oh boy.
3: Sucks. That's followed by Westmoreland and Washington counties.
0: So when you get a tick, you're supposed to pee on it, right?
2: Yes.
0: Like you got somebody, like if you get a tick or whatever, like in your hair, or whatever, you just have like somebody pee on it.
2: Yes, that's pretty exactly much. Right.
1: Yeah, but no, if it gets on your skin, don't try to pull it out because it could break off in there.
3: You
1: would put a lighter up to it and it can
2: fall out. You light
1: it
2: on fire.
1: Yeah.
0: Wait, and so then what point do you pee on it?
2: Maybe any time.
3: Yeah, once it's out, you want to pee on the little tick hole.
2: Yeah, just to like try to get you.
3: Disinfect it, yeah. Doctors say that our huge deer population and warmer winters are helping ticks thrive.
1: Deer ticks.
3: Makes us one of the country's biggest hotspots for tick-borne illnesses. Experts say do a full tick check after you go hiking, yard work, or even spending time in tall grass, because catching and removing a tick early can majorly reduce your chances of getting Lyme disease.
0: That's a way to get a chick naked.
2: Yeah.
3: Like, hey, I've got to check you.
0: Check you for ticks.
1: Yeah.
0: Great idea. Concerned about your health.
2: Yeah. All the nooks and crannies.
3: And then I'm going to
0: go for a hike
3: you.
0: In a field.
3: Right. And then because, like I say, you absolutely have to post every single thought that you have.
2: Yep.
3: An Allegheny County spokesperson, Abigail Gardner, she's been put on administrative leave after posting an Instagram video saying that radio host Colin Dunlap, quote, should smoke a pack on a bridge and then jump.
2: Jeez.
3: So this came after he criticized last week's poor air quality. And the video quickly spread online. That prompted an internal investigation. And good old Abby eventually apologized, called her remark tasteless. And she followed it up by saying that suicide should never be joked about
2: or used
3: as an insult.
2: I mean, okay, you already did it.
3: You did it. County officials say she's going to stay on leave while she gets investigated.
0: Oh, God. Who cares? God.
3: We overreact
0: so hard to stuff like this. Now,
3: that's true.
0: If she said something like that and the person's like, yep, left a note for their loved ones saying, this is why I did it.
2: Yeah.
3: Right.
0: I got her message.
1: Uh-huh.
0: And it made me realize what a great idea that was.
1: Yeah, I took her suggestion.
0: then maybe.
3: But there's not much to investigate here.
2: Right.
3: She made the video. The whole thing is just a debate on how, you know, public.

0: 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Dollar. That's dollar. Enter it now.
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2: They're sick people. There's something wrong with them. They're cuckoo. They're liars. They're cheats. They're sick people.
3: The Woody Show is back.
4: Jeff, have you played this game before?
5: I never have. I'm looking forward to it, man.
4: Have you heard us play it before?
5: Yes.
4: You have? Okay. Yes. It's one that we don't do a ton because it costs money.
6: Sometimes a little, sometimes a lot.
4: Sometimes a little, sometimes a lot. And that's the game. It's time to play Cameo on the Cheapo.
5: Brad. Yes.
4: So you can get, in fact, who did my wife just get a Cameo for? My son's birthday. God, who was it?
7: Oh, I know who it is.
4: Oh, you do?
7: Yeah. The guy who played Michael Jackson in the musical.
4: Or the movie.
7: Or
4: it
7: the movie. I think it was a musical.
4: It wasn't Jafar.
7: One of those guys.
4: It wasn't Jafar.
7: No, I think it was the musical.
4: Yeah, well, something.
8: God, that must have been like a $3 cameo.
4: I don't know how much it was, but he was psyched.
8: Really?
4: He was psyched because he loves it.
7: He's a big Michael Jackson
4: guy. I walked into Jeff G's house the other day, and his son was rocking a Michael Jackson
7: shirt.
5: They're
7: all into it.
5: Yeah. He was into it when he was younger, too, man. He knew, like, the whole Smooth Criminal dance. Like, and then now, like, 10 years later, here comes the movie. So he's back into it again.
6: Is it Mate Martinez?
7: Probably.
6: Here's a freebie for you. $17.
7: I got to get that.
4: I'm not sure. I have no idea. I didn't see the musical.
7: I didn't either.
6: It's called Being a Man.
8: Nor will you ever.
4: My wife and my son both say that I would love it. Because, I mean, I do like the music of Michael Jackson.
7: I'm not a
4: theater person. Like,
6: I thought your son was, like, into hockey and other straight stuff.
7: He's a well-rounded individual.
4: Other straight stuff.
8: Gay guys can be into hockey.
7: Seabass, I have bad news for you. Do you know that gay hockey romance books are taking over, readers?
6: I'm sure that'll last.
4: Yeah, what's the show? Crazy. What's the show?
8: Heated Rivalry,
7: which I've never seen, but apparently that genre is exploding, and I am shocked.
6: Well, again, it's
4: so hot it melts the ice.
8: Have to watch Heated Rivalry.
7: The next
5: Stanley mug.
6: Yeah, it'll be over soon.
4: Right, so Cameo on the Cheapo, there's all these celebrities of different levels that are available on there. Depending on a price, we've got to figure out, like, which one is the cheaper get on Cameo, Jeff. And it's all broken out into categories. So it could be reality TV or music or whatever, sometimes even more specific within those categories. And then we got to guess, again, which one is the cheaper get on Cameo, whichever one it is. We've gotten a custom greeting from that celebrity.
5: Oh, nice.
4: All right, what's the category, Seabass?
6: Breaking Bad.
8: Oh my God. I was just about to tell Jeff that I got geeked out by some of the cameos. This one, automatic geek.
7: Dude, I love this show.
6: There are numerous Breaking Bad stars and, well, mostly co-stars and, like, one-off characters because it's Cameo. But you know who I was surprised to see on there is Dean Norris.
7: ASAC Schrader?
6: Here he is. If you're not familiar or a refresher, here he is when he finds out that Hank is Heisenberg.
9: You killed 10 witnesses to save your sorry ass. You bombed a nursing home. Heisenberg. You lied, two-faced sack of shit.
4: Wow, that's so good, man.
7: I'm not even going to correct you, Seabass. I'm not even going to correct what you said because it'll be a spoiler.
6: Oh, yeah.
7: Yeah.
8: Oh.
7: Anybody else catch that?
8: Oh, yeah.
7: Okay.
4: Well, no.
7: No, it's good. Let's leave it.
6: Say Hank. Anyway.
7: Yeah.
6: Hank finds out who Heisenberg is. So Schrader, Dean Norris is on there, and he's had a long career. That's his biggest role for sure, but he's been in a bunch of stuff for decades, slumming it on Cameo.
4: What else would we have known him?
7: I see him in random things. I'm like, that's Hank. But
4: there are some now. But yeah,
6: exactly. Like he was
4: something new. Yeah. Now.

0: Like before that, like, oh.
1: He was a lot of cop roles, as you might imagine.
2: Totally.
1: He was in Starship Troopers, Little Miss Sunshine.
2: He was?
1: The Whitney movie, you know, Sons of Anarchy. He's got, again, all these little roles here and there.
0: Oh. Yeah. All right, so either Dean Norris, Hank from Breaking Bad.
1: Now, who's cheaper, Dean Norris or Lavelle Crawford? Now, he is the giant guy. Mm-hmm. He was Saul's bodyguard. Comedian,
0: yeah,
1: and teamed up in Breaking Bad with another comedian, Mr. Redhead guy.
2: Bill Burr. Yes. Bill Burr, thank you.
1: And there's a famous image now. We talk about iconic images of, you don't have to know Breaking Bad to know that Lavelle Crawford and Bill Burr laid on a giant stack of money and even thought about stealing that money.
3: I gotta do it, man.
4: Dude.
3: Oh.
4: What are you doing? Huel.
3: Mexico. All's I'm saying.
4: I hit 10 guys in jail within a 2-minute window. All's I'm saying.
1: All's I'm saying.
2: Yeah. I love Huel.
5: I think I have to rewatch it for the third time.
2: I think you should.
0: Yeah. So it's going to be a rewatch for
1: who's
0: sure.
1: Cheaper?
0: Yeah.
1: Dean Norris, man of decades of work. Or Lavelle Crawford, who's a decent comedian. But
0: Lavelle Crawford.
2: It's got to be Lavelle Crawford.
0: Yeah. Jeff, what's your guess?
6: I would say actually Dean Norris is cheaper.
1: Because
6: really? Lavelle's hood famous. That meme is everywhere, and I think he may be able to charge more because of that shit on it.
2: Interesting take.
5: Good one.
0: Okay. Sammy?
7: I think Dean Norris.
0: Did you watch Breaking Bad?
5: I hope.
7: No.
0: Oh, okay.
7: No. I tried.
5: You tried?
2: I literally watched it completely like 15
0: That's
2: times.
0: Not a Sammy
7: I watched
0: movie.
7: The
0: to try
7: first,
0: and not is to fail.
7: Yeah, I watched the first two episodes, and that's when I asked you guys, at what point am I supposed to get hooked? Because sometimes it takes a minute, and you were like, if you're not hooked by now, you're not.
0: So. No, that's not true. You got to. It took me multiple attempts of the first couple episodes to break through. And then once it happens, it's like an obsession.
5: It's like meth.
0: It takes over.
5: Addictive.
0: Yes.
1: Wow.
0: Yeah, you got to try it a couple times before you become addicted.
5: The first 30 seconds caught me. So good.
1: Well, Lavelle Crawford, Jeff G might have a point. $121.
2: Damn.
0: Oh, wow.
1: For some reason, Dean Norris is only $110.
5: Yes.
1: Now,
0: nice.
1: We have changed slightly the cameo format. Used to be I would try to cram in as much about everybody in the show as I could into 250 characters.
0: Mm-hmm.
1: And now I'm just having one person on the show get a special cameo from Lieutenant Schrader or Detective Schrader, whatever he is, Dean Norris.
0: All right.
8: Hey, Greg. It's Dean Norris here, a.k.a. ASAC Hank Schrader. Listen, Seabass tells me you've been trying to be like a wannabe cop, all right? Going around like taking photos of suspicious vans in the neighborhood, also reporting people's signs in their windows for the HOA. Listen, man, you need to stop that, all right? You need to leave that to the professionals. You hear me? All right? I don't want you to get hurt. We got people to do that. You can report these people to the proper people. People to the proper people. Don't do it yourself. You hear me? All right, man. Seabass is looking after your ass.
0: Whoa.
8: Sounds like you want to do good, but you know, I don't want you to get hurt, so don't break bad.
5: Get it.
2: Oh my god, that's so lucky, Greg. I cannot handle it. Oh my god.
0: You want us to turn around so you can finish?
5: Wow. Yeah. Everybody close your eyes real quick.
0: Yeah.
5: That is so great.
0: So excited,
5: Seabass.
1: Oh, babe.
5: Wow.
1: So sweet.
5: Oh my god. Hank knows my name.
2: That's
1: he knows what you do in your free time.
5: Wow.
6: For $110, he knows
0: I know.
5: I don't care. That is
2: ASAC
5: so cool.
2: ASAC Schrader.
0: Yeah.
5: Wow.
0: You have another one, right?
1: Oh,
0: you want to do another one?
1: Certainly.
0: Okay, let's take a break.
5: It's not going to get any better.
0: Well, I know.
2: And I'm
5: so
2: high.
5: Coming up next on the Woody Show, not as good as what you just heard.
1: it's a letdown hour.
0: Yeah. Well, we'll find out.
5: We'll refract.
0: I tell you what. Why don't you give us the category?
1: Super cool rappers.
0: Super cool rappers.
1: Like not regular cool.
0: They're just super cool.
1: Okay.
0: All right. That's in our next round. Cameo on the cheapo next on The Woody Show. Hang on.
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6: Yeah.
0: 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They're going to be at Star Lake. He's going to be at Star Lake on Friday. This coming Friday. 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
6: Nice.
0: Another update from the Woody Show newsroom. Checking in once again with dumbass Tyler. He's got the update on the Pittsburgh sports.
25: Well, last night's Pirates-Yankees game got rained out and postponed. And that's all that really happened in the Berg yesterday. I'm dumbass Tyler, and that's what's happening. I'm just kidding. It's time to make something out of a nothing day, so here we go. Yes, the game got postponed, but it will be played today as part of a doubleheader. Game 1 will be at 1 with Mitch Keller getting the start, and Game 2 will be at 7 with Bubba Chandler getting the start. Moving to the ice, but also staying on the diamond, Penn's GM Kyle Dubas helped bridge the gap between the two sports. Back on Saturday, Pirates writer Adam Gretz went to Twitter and basically expressed his disgust towards the Pirates bullpen. The Buccos have gone into the bottom of the eighth 7 times this season with a win expectancy of at least 89%, and in those games, they've gone 0-7. Gretz pointed out that fact and said this is how you miss the playoffs by 2 or 3 games. Well, Dubas saw that tweet and replied with, quote, "Another Pittsburgh team had that very issue last winter and managed to rectify to make the playoffs. Keep the faith and go Bucks." Pirate flag emoji, penguin emoji. Dubas is trying to make the Stanley Cup playoffs again once this offseason is done, but that's going to be a little harder now that Jason Robertson is off the board. The Pens had signed his brother in hopes of bringing him on, but instead he signed a 1-year deal to remain in Dallas. That doesn't mean he's going to stay in Texas, but that does mean he'll at least start the season there. But who knows what the middle of the season trade deadline will bring. And in more network news, it was an absolute bloodbath at ESPN yesterday. After Ryan Clark was laid off on Monday, the four-letter bitches also let go of the voice of baseball Carl Ravitch, Cam Newton, and Bart Scott. But it got worse because they recently merged with NFL Network, and those guys weren't safe from the chopping block either, with both NFL insider Tom Pelissero and analyst Charles Davis being a part of those layoffs. The absolute worst part is that all of these people reportedly found out they lost their jobs through either social media or from someone in the media asking them for a comment about it. They didn't find out from their own employer, and that is just beyond messed up. the ESPN we all grew up with, that thing is long gone and has been replaced by whatever monster this is. Sad to see. I'm Dumbass Tyler, and that's what's happening with Pittsburgh sports. For more, make sure you check out the super genius Mark Madden this afternoon starting at 2 p.m. here on 105.9 The X.
0: All right, what about the Pittsburgh forecast today, Sammy?
1: Sunny today with a high of 73, and tomorrow sunny with a high of 78. And right now, we're on our way to 68 degrees by 10 o'clock this morning here at 105.9 The X.
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1: I can barely remember to open my mouth when I'm eating. 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
2: 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No, I don't think you're going to remember. 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
3: We've got another round of Cameo on the Cheapo. And in this round, it's all about, what'd you say? Great rappers?
4: Really cool rappers.
3: Really cool rappers.
4: Super cool rappers. These are retries. These are really cool rappers who we've tried before and maybe they weren't so great.
5: Oh, okay.
4: Somehow. Some way.
3: Okay.
4: That includes one of the Island Boys.
6: Oh, wow.
7: I didn't realize they were still alive. Last thing I saw was one of them was getting evicted and the landlord was like making videos of them like fighting.
4: If you weren't alive in, I don't know, 2021, this is the Island Boys right here.
8: 'Cause I'm an island boy and I've been trying to make, oh, I'm an island boy.
4: Two twins.
8: I'm just island boy.
4: I guess they look, I guess they're Hispanic, they look Caucasian.
3: Super tatted.
9: Yeah, face tats, crazy dreads.
6: One of them look like cartoon characters.
9: Didn't they make out?
4: Yeah.
3: They're from Jamaica, right?
4: Yeah, right, exactly. Their adventures have been interesting. One of them had a kid that definitely has fetal alcohol syndrome. The guy, Kodiak Red, and they stopped making music together, which is very sad.
7: Oh. Yeah.
4: Kodiak Red, who's one of the Island Boys, this happened to him on New Year's Eve.
10: He's a member of the Island Boys rap duo.
11: Deputies say inside their car, they found powdered fentanyl on a credit card that was in the console. There was a straw with fentanyl in it and then fentanyl pills. The Collier County Sheriff's Office arrested the two on New Year's Eve. Deputies say Frank is a gang member and you may recognize him because he has over 1 million followers on TikTok.
3: Did this chick just run up a flight of stairs before she filed her report?
9: Hold on. 1 second.
6: We had Island Boys
7: on TikTok.
4: That's why I've become less and less afraid of gang members as a concept as I become older, because like if an Island Boy is a gang member, what's to be afraid of?
12: Exactly. Yeah. You can't have Sideshow Bob hair and be a gang member.
9: Right. Yeah. It'd be intimidating.
4: Kodiak Red, he's facing fentanyl charges, but he's still on Cameo.
7: Sweet.
4: Other guy who's still on Cameo is a guy who, the only guy we've actually gotten a refund for, Riff Raff, the rapper.
9: What?
4: Yeah, this is his song, big song.
13: Yeah. I just drank a gallon of Ciroc. I just spent 200 on my drop. I just hit the beach and lost my top. I just crowd surfed and lost my watch. Yeah.
4: And the reason we...
6: So good.
4: We sent the old Cameo back, not because he's a bad rapper. He's obviously awesome. Yeah. But because he wasn't even paying attention. It was at a breakfast bar at a hotel.
14: What's up, Woody Show? I just want to see.
4: Clank, clank, clank.
9: You can send them back?
7: We can ask for a refund.
4: And they gave it to us. I'll give Cameo credit there. So who's the cheaper Cameo? Kodiak Red from the Island Boys or Riff Raff still on Cameo?
3: God, it's hard to know who would take themselves more serious.
6: I know.
9: Or who's more hard up?
3: I mean, overvaluing themselves.
9: Yeah.
7: I mean, I still see Riff Raff once in a while on social media, like doing shows. And
4: he's got like pink cornrows.
12: Yeah. He was in Spring Breakers, right?
9: I like that movie.
4: He's friends with.
7: I know he was like trying to sell his house, but it was like so gaudy.
3: All right. I'm going to get Menace and Jeff's opinion first.
4: They're experts.
3: And then try to use that to gauge what to do here. Because the only time I ever heard of Island Boys was on this show from Seabass.
4: And Menace.
3: That's it. I don't know anything about them.
9: They never come
3: all.
9: Across your feed.
3: And then Riff Raff, never heard that song.
9: Oh.
7: Yeah, but the Island Boys are down
3: I
7: so
3: missed
7: bad.
3: It.
7: But Riff Raff.
4: Yeah, one of them's got like deformed kids, like you said, evictions, fentanyl charges.
3: All right, Menace, what do you think? Or Jeff, somebody.
12: Island Boys are more expensive, so I say Riff Raff is the cheaper.
3: Riff Raff. All right.
7: Yeah, he might just be doing like just a volume thing. So I think you're right.
3: It could be like a desperation thing and they're getting evicted and stuff.
9: Yeah.
3: You know?
6: And they just want.
12: But I think their million TikTok followers, like she said, is probably why the price might be higher.
7: Okay.
6: And they're probably more egotistical.
3: All right.
7: Yeah, I think Riff Raff is probably like banging out like 30 in a day or something.
3: All right. Gina, Greg.
6: Yeah, I agree.
3: Yeah.
9: I mean, I'm basing this on absolutely nothing. I just looked up Riff Raff and his real name is Horst. So
3: Horst.
9: I'm just going to use that and say that's a fancier name. So Island Boys are cheaper. I'm basing this on nothing.
3: All right. Well, Seabass,
4: $94 for Riff Raff. You can get Kodiak Red for only $32.
9: Wow. Yeah.
4: Again, yeah.
9: All right, Horst.
4: Fentanyl charge is not cheap, and yeah. as we are doing now, I got this for one specific member of the Woody Show.
3: All right.
8: Yo, what's up? Shout out to the friend Menace who is spending his money on going to F1 races around the world instead of saving it. He's mad old and needs to be saving his money and starting a damn family. What the are you even doing? But I hope you're having a lot of fun while you're doing
4: Hell
8: it.
4: Yeah, because
8: if you're having fun, I think it's kind of worth it. Not gonna lie. You would be a great dad. Since you have so much knowledge, especially going around the world and being such a smart guy knowing cars, yep, that's kind of my type of thing. I'm not gonna lie. You're an honorary island boy. Shout out to Menace. Yay.
4: Yeah.
9: That was a really good cameo.
3: Lucky.
4: You know he's mad old.
3: Yeah. Doesn't even sound like high or anything.
9: I know. He sounded
6: good. Quite lucid.
7: Focused. Right. Well, he had a job to do and he executed it.
3: That's how you do cameo. On the cheapo, everybody.
7: Yeah.
0: The Woody Show. Oh. Back in a bit.
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15: Hey, it's Mark Madden coming up this afternoon on my program. We'll talk to the mayor, Sean Casey. Now it's back to the Woody Show.

0: Oh, here comes Sammy. Gina just ran into our general manager, whatever. I don't even know what his title is. Who knows?
1: Yeah, what is
2: it? They changed the corporate titles around it because that's the new thing. The new thing is instead of getting raises, you get a new title.
1: Yeah.
2: They've been doing that for a long time, though. Like, guys, we don't have any more money to give you, but what we're going to do is we're going to make
0: title.
2: You... There was one time, I think I told you this before, I was working at this radio station, and they ran out of ways to promote this woman, and she was great. She was cool. She was the program director that hired me at this station. Super nice lady. Very cool. Very hard worker. Very smart. And the company loved her. But, man, they every time would try to give her these promotions. And she was already, like, the vice president of programming for the entire company. And so she had a big job. We were at the company Christmas party and go, well, ladies and gentlemen, I'd like to announce that today we are promoting Michelle to vice president of music. I'm like, well, you're already... the vice president of programming, which I would assume would include the music.
1: Right.
2: All the people
1: on
2: who
1: the
2: were on.
1: Show.
2: No, but that's not what they meant. They didn't mean music. Making us sound incredible constantly.
0: Ooh.
1: What?
2: Made it
1: no.
2: Oh my God. This is, by the way, this is the station where I first met the show killer. So we were working there together. We both looked at each other like, really?
1: Now we're making her double vice president. Yeah.
2: Anyway, so Gina ran into the whatever he is.
1: What is it? I don't know.
2: He's a muckety muck. Yeah. And, he said to her, which Gina thought was kind of weird. He's like, you know what? I haven't gotten any complaints about you guys recently.
1: Yeah. And then Greg, what did he say?
3: The only complaint we've gotten recently is that you guys are calling Sammy fat.
2: Oh, yeah. Fat Sammy.
3: Yeah.
2: A fat Sammy complaint. But what was the reasoning was weird. It was like, they said
1: because it like promotes bulimia.
3: It's promoting bulimia. It's bad for women to hear.
1: I mean,
3: that.
1: Obviously she's not bulimic. She's getting fat.
4: Right. Mm-hmm. I would be losing
3: You'd be
4: weight.
3: Doing it wrong.
4: Yeah, if I was bulimic.
5: Greg wishes we'd promote bulimia.
4: Yeah, maybe I should become bulimic.
3: You can enjoy your food and lose weight.
4: Right.
3: Where's the lose?
2: The lose is the weight.
1: Yeah.
3: Yeah, exactly. Yeah.
1: And your enamel on your teeth.
4: Yeah, the teeth thing.
3: They made dental implants for a reason.
0: True.
2: Thank you.
1: They have screw in teeth now.
4: The esophagus thing.
2: Yeah.
1: Whatever.
3: Take a Mesopril.
0: How is your weight journey going?
1: Your weight journey.
4: Not great, Menace. Thanks for asking.
2: Yeah. Well, she was bitching because she's like, you know, with the laundry on the different floor, she would be losing all this weight because you're going up and downstairs.
4: I know.
5: And doing laundry 24/7.
0: Yeah.
2: That's all. Yeah, it's also true.
1: Yeah, she's picking up heavy, wet clothes.
2: Anyway,
0: she's doing that fat thing where she gets angry.
2: I think by the way, this guy that we're talking about, general manager, market president. I don't know what they call them anymore.
0: President. I think he's a regional president.
2: That's what I mean. Like the title keeps changing. Anyway, I think he kind of enjoys getting them.
1: Yeah.
2: Yeah, I think he likes calls like that. He by the way, he loves all that stuff.
1: The drama?
2: Yeah, for whatever because he says, man, we need more of this kind of stuff. We need because we get people talking. Yeah, chatter. Yeah.
1: Cool.
2: Get people worked up about something. Mm-hmm. You know?
1: Okay, we can deliver.
2: It's like a sign of life kind of thing. You know, he sees it as a no publicity is bad publicity.
1: Right.
3: So we should promote bulimia more.
5: Yeah.
3: Sammy, it's a great thing.
2: Is that what you're saying, Paul?
3: Yeah. It's a really good thing.
2: I also feel like that's what Paul said.
5: That's a line that he probably says to every show. He's like, I haven't gotten any complaints about you guys recently.
3: I'm going to say,
6: I will rule you.
0: Noise.
3: And
6: the Woody Show.
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2: 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Greg Gorey.
4: Yes.
2: What kind of parting words of wisdom you got today?
4: Well, your family is probably already disappointed, so go ahead and get that tattoo you always wanted.
2: Yeah. Might as well. Yeah,
4: why not?
2: I mean, you won't be able to get buried with the family at the cemetery, but
5: that's true, depending on religious preference.
2: Yeah. Uh-huh. Right.
4: Which you might like.
5: Yeah, yeah, right.
2: Right, exactly. All right, thank you very much, Greg Gorey.
4: You got it. Well,
2: thank you so much for giving the Woody Show some of your valuable time this morning. You know, we love and appreciate you for that. The rest of you guys can suck it. Catch you back here on Thursday. Have a great day. SMD double M.
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We've got 3 days grace as a commercial-free hour of X music. Goes up until 11 o'clock with me, Tim Benz. Pirates got a doubleheader today, 1 o'clock against former Bucko Gerrit Cole. And then $218 million man Max Fried returns for the Yankees against the Pirates nightcap tonight. Bubba Chandler pitching for the Pirates in the nightcap. It's Mitch Keller against Cole at 1 o'clock. Here's Possum Kingdom from the Toadies.

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Foo Fighters and Weezer on the list. Right now, 21 Pilots. It's Ride on the X.

Pittsburgh's Rock and Alternative, 105.9 The X. Dirty Heads right there. They're in town this Saturday night with 311. 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

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Nice setup for Autumn Kings. Yeah, hit the talk back feature on the iHeartRadio app as we give you Pick of the Litter today. Autumn Kings, the song is Gone, Gone, Gone. Let us know what you think. You're on the X.

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Seven Nation Army, White Stripes, and the White Stripes are coming to town for an X show. It's on November the 12th at Citizens Live at the Wiley. 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Can't wait to see a show there. We'll be neck deep in hockey season by then. You'll have all the games right here on 105.9 The X for the Pens. 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

My Own Worst Enemy from Lit, Tim Benz, taking you up until 3. Mark Madden takes over at that point. Gerrit Cole pitching against the Pirates this afternoon at 1 o'clock. Split doubleheader against the Yankees. It'll be Bubba Chandler on the hill for the nightcap after Mitch Keller pitches early against Cole. Max Fried, the guy pitching at night for the Yankees, his first start since early May. Bush and Lincoln Park down the road. Here's Audio Slave. I Am the Highway. 105.9 The X, your home for the Pens.

0: As America marks its 250th anniversary, we're looking back at 2.5 centuries of rebellion and liberty through the eyes of the heroes who defended it.
1: The whole thing about this country is freedom. 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

Classic Disturbed coming up, Sublime, and Sonata as well. That was Linkin Park, Paper Cut. We got Penny on the Floor from the Clarks to kick off the noon hour here on 105.9 The X.

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Off the Sickness, Disturbed, Stupefy, their first single. Tim Benz here in the noon hour. Mark Madden coming up at 3. Penguins talk to be had. Jason Robertson has signed his deal with Dallas. I'm sure Mark will get into that. $12 million for him for a 1-year contract. Nirvana, All Apologies on the X.

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Shine from Collective Soul to start the 1 o'clock hour with me, Tim Benz, here on the X. We go headstrong into the 1 o'clock hour with Headstrong from Trapped, Emptiness Machine, Linkin Park on the way too. This is the X.

Emptiness Machine from Linkin Park. Tim Benz on the X until 3. Mark Madden, the best sports talk in all of Pittsburgh, takes over at 3. Jason Robertson has signed his contract with the Dallas Stars. Where do the Penguins go from there? Could it be Shane Wright from Seattle? Mark talked about that with Pierre Maguire yesterday on the X. Good conversation, interesting thoughts. 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

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Smells Like Teen Spirit.

Bad Wolves Zombie as we continue through the 2 o'clock hour. We got Imagine Dragons for you shortly. Some Seether and Smashing Pumpkins, too. This is Oasis, Wonderwall on the X.

0: 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The Woody Show giving away tickets all week long. 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

Evanescence on the X, the Woody Show this week has tickets to the Dave Matthews Band show at the Pavilion at Star Lake. 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

0: honest, you'd much rather play for Dallas right now and not Pittsburgh. Dallas is close. Pittsburgh is not. So it looks like a quiet offseason for the Penguins. They should go sign Fantilli to an offer sheet, the restricted free agent from Columbus. It's likely more realistic to get Shane Wright from Seattle, who was the number four pick overall in the 2022 draft, but hasn't yet panned out, at least not statistically. One other thing that points to Robertson staying in Dallas for the long term is the cap goes up next year, and Tyler Seguin's contract comes off the books for Dallas at $9.75 mil. Any hoodles, it's another day in sports. Pirates lead 3-0 in the first game of a day-night doubleheader at the New York Yankees. We'll catch up on that in the Bucco Roundup. Tom, we're going to play the soundbite later, but Big Ben says keep Howard and not Rudolph, just like me, great minds, etc.
1: It really seems like the winds of change are blowing in that direction. Maybe you're leading the charge with it, Mark, but nothing has really happened in the past like month, and yet I think that people are starting to think that the Steelers are moving into the Howard direction and thinking that he's going to actually win this backup job. I feel like there were more people in the Rudolph camp than there are now just a month ago.
0: Really? I mean,
1: I do.
0: I did the switcheroo. What would make you say that?
1: I don't know. It's Ben's talking about it now, and it just seems like, and maybe it's just talking to a lot of people that are inside the Steelers telling you, hey, they're thinking seriously about
0: Howard.
1: Don't
0: forget, Ben doesn't like Rudolph.
1: It's driving his decision or his conversation.
0: No, I'm not saying it's driving his conversation, but it shouldn't be ignored. Jason Robertson signed that 1-year deal with Dallas. It feels like a bridge deal. And him staying there long-term, doesn't it?
1: Yeah, with the cap going up, the thing you said about Seguin, he wants to stay in Dallas. Dallas, I think, would want to keep him in Dallas. He's a young superstar for them. Yeah, it's a bridge.
0: 3-3.
1: He's going to stay there. They tied it off of Leszczynski.
0: 3-run homer. I didn't see who, but yeah, it's tied up.
1: Oh, no.
0: Yeah, it's going to wind up being a quiet summer for Kyle Dubas. I wonder how the fans and the new owners feel about that.
1: Yeah, the ownership angle is the one that I'm most intrigued by because I think the Hoffmans trust Dubas, right? And they know that he's the right guy for the job, but any new owner is going to want to make some kind of splash, right? Right. Like, it's hard to imagine that someone's going to buy a team and then exercise patience for a couple years immediately.
0: Were you surprised Bart Scott got fired by ESPN? Not that he was any good, but let's be blunt. They fired a lot of black NFL players, Scott Clark and Cam Newton, and kept AJ Hawk. Although he's a McAfee guy.
1: He's chosen by McAfee, yeah. Charles Woodson, too, got the axe, too, coming over from the NFL Network. Mildly surprised by Bart Scott, I guess. You know why, though? I'm surprised Bart Scott made enough money where he's, like, in any kind of way an impactful person to move on from. Like, he's kind of lower on the rung when it comes to talent that they use. Like, he's not an everyday appearance
0: guy. Well, yeah,
1: guy.
0: But when you're paying Pat $60 million for his show and Stephen A. $21
1: million. Any fat counts.
0: Yeah. You just trim a bunch of little salaries. That's what's happened.
1: Yeah, okay, then I guess that does make sense. But to that same point, no one's going to miss Bart Scott being on ESPN whatsoever. So you give a good soundbite once in a while bashing the Steelers, but that was it.
0: I think the guy that will be missed the most is Ryan Clark because he was insightful when he wasn't race baiting. And Carl Ravage because he was OG.
1: Yeah, I wonder if they went to Ravage and asked him if he would take like a retirement, you know, wink, wink, nudge, nudge
0: don't,
1: move.
0: Don't seem like it.
1: Or he says that he didn't want to take it, which would be surprising if Ravage wouldn't have just decided to save face a little bit there. Ryan Clark is definitely the most surprising one, because you're right. When he wasn't race baiting, Ryan Clark was a great NFL analyst. He was very insightful, and his knowledge of the game really carried over, and he conveyed it to the audience extremely well.
0: Don't you feel like ESPN is doing what MTV did? MTV was music television, then it ditched music. ESPN is moving away from sports and embracing social commentary, WWE, and a lot of bro meathead stuff. They are abandoning their bread and butter, and not to good effect, except when it comes to ratings.
1: You know that show Ridiculousness with like Rob Dyrdek? It was like an internet video show.
0: I know. I've never watched.
1: Someone posted a picture of like MTV's channel guide and said, this is what ESPN is going to become in a couple of years. And it was just Ridiculousness 24/7, just over and over and over and over again. It's the only programming they have. That's where ESPN's going. It's just going to be Get Up, First Take, Pat McAfee Show. And that's going to fill everything.
0: Yeah, and what's funny is, and I'll talk about this more in a minute, People are saying that the

0: Pat Cho getting $60 million had nothing to do with these layoffs, and that Stephen A. getting $21 million. How can you not connect those dots? That's impossible. And one thing, and I'm going to note this, ESPN didn't cut payroll, according to all sources. ESPN moved payroll.
1: Moved it around, yes.
0: They're paying the same, but they moved money around.
1: They moved money around.
0: And they moved a lot to Pat.
1: Yeah, which he then uses to pay out all the people that come on his show, the people that work on his show, the guest spots.
0: But how much could that be? Pat gets $60 million a year. I would bet that he pockets, that he personally gets about $25 million of it.
1: I was going to ask.
0: At the very least.
1: Do you think half? I was going to say like half might be what I think Pat takes.
0: I don't know how much the production costs. I know he compensates his guys really well for people who have no qualification whatsoever to work in the industry. But just like it.
1: But he looks around and sees Stephen A. pulling $21 million for himself. He's going to give himself more than that.
0: Pat's getting at least $22 million in the spirit of yes. T.J. Watt. Do we know who hit the home run for the Yankees?
1: I don't know, because those bastards still don't put their names on the back of their jerseys. It's number 22, whoever that is.
0: Oh, that's Lou Gehrig, 105.9.
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2: 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I can't even quote the Big Lebowski right. 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

0: Both Gonzalez has hit home runs for the Pirates off Gerrit Cole. Both Nick Gonzalez and the new Gonzalez. What's his name, Tom?
1: Jacob.
0: 7 innings pitched for Gerrit Cole, the ex-Pirate from the Yankees, struck out 11. He flipped out. Why'd he flip out? He got called for a balk. What happened?
1: Yeah, he got called for a balk earlier in the game, but the pitch clock ran out on him. Like, he was starting to set to go in his delivery, then saw the pitch clock went dead with time still on. It kind of threw his hands up and asked the umps for a reason, and the ump awarded a balk to the Pirates.
0: And Cole was in the right, correct?
1: He was right to go nuts, because he went a little nuts on the mound.
0: Pirates were up 3-0. Ben Rice hit a 3-run homer. Who'd he hit that off?
1: Mojinski. It's just so Pirates,
0: Mojinski,
1: right?
0: Relieving Keller, right?
1: Yeah, and he already had one.
0: And Keller pitched great.
1: 5 strutout innings. Mojinski got through the 6th unscathed. Then he gives up the three-run homer in the 7th. It's so Pirates, right? We're begging for Mojinski to be in more high leverage. I was even thinking while we were watching the game, Mark, just let Mojinski finish this thing. Just go the rest of the way. A 4-inning save. And then he gives up the home run and blows it anyway.
0: The Bucko Roundup brought to us by Danny's Pizza and Hoagies, family owned and operated. Wait, no, that's the trifecta.
1: Yeah.
0: Why don't we have a Bucko Roundup sponsor?
1: Know. It's ridiculous. We're at, what, August now almost of the season?
0: Well, anyway, that is the Bucko Roundup. Here's a few more things about the ESPN layoffs. You can say that Pat and Stephen A. Smith aren't to blame. And Pat, in fact, did say, hey, I'm not to blame. And ESPN decided, not Pat and Stephen A. But ESPN, like I said a moment ago, isn't decreasing payroll. They're moving it. And a lot of it is going to Pat and Stephen A. And ESPN bid against itself for Pat. Somebody made that very good point on Twitter, Tom. Nobody else was going to pay Pat $60 million for that show. Not that had that kind of platform. Like, Pat might have got big money from a peripheral platform like FanDuel, or did it himself. But I don't think he would have got $60 million at any rate. And he wouldn't be on game day. ESPN should do a 30-30 on the downfall of the network. Like I said, it's like MTV. ESPN left behind its bread and butter. I got some World Cup TV ratings, Tom. World Cup final due 62.8 million viewers in the U.S. That's on Fox and Telemundo. So I guess people understand the offside rule by now. Over 1.5 billion watched worldwide. Live attendance in North America at the games was almost 7 million. The Super Bowl got 126 million viewers in the U.S., so full credit. But globally, the Super Bowl viewership is dwarfed by the World Cup viewership. And I've still got World Cup fever, and the Premier League starts in a month. Tom, one more ESPN thing. Do we need more ex-athletes in the media or less?
1: I think we need less, but that's never going back in the tube, that toothpaste. That's just kind of where this is going, this industry. It's all about having the ex-athletes having the microphone. For whatever reason, people just accept the credibility of what they have to say because they put the uniform on. I don't know why. I think players that are ex-athletes are incredibly insightful sometimes, but it feels like everybody just gives them that benefit of the doubt every single time.
0: My big problem with ex-athletes is they never learned to be media. No accountability. Cosell was right. The jockocracy ruined sports media.
1: You needed a Cosell with them, right? Like, I kind of liked having, you know, the color commentator that had the expert opinion that could, if he had a personality as well, to bring that flavor to the broadcast. But you need the pro in the driver's seat. You need somebody to be the traffic cop. I think that's why game day still works so well for ESPN, because Reese Davis is a professional traffic cop. He's a broadcaster. He knows how to handle the talent that's on his stage with him.
0: We got to talk a little Sophie Cunningham. How about her 2 comments? She doesn't want biological men and women's sports, which goes against the grain of the Megan Rapinos of the world. And she's also prohibited. Did I mention this? She's prohibited from marketing her pointing thing, where she pointed at the you know, who was it she pointed at? Somebody. She
1: Some
0: was
1: player
0: a,
1: that was being
0: in a scrap
1: bullying to Caitlin Clark.
0: Right,
1: yeah.
0: Right. She pointed at her. She's not allowed to monetize that, to market that, as per the WNBA Players Union, because it was done in a hostile act toward a fellow union member.
1: Absurd. I mean, just absurd. That would never happen in the NBA, right? Like, if a player did that in the NBA, that would become their iconic thing. That logo would be on their shoe that they would sell for years and years and years to come. So I can't believe how much this league just gets in its own way at every single turn. Sophie Cunningham just made herself into a massive star because of what she's doing around Caitlin Clark and being Caitlin Clark's teammate, and she has the finger point, and you're just going to tamp that down now? Going to say, yeah, doesn't, not allowed to do it. It was a hostile act.
0: Yeah, and well, if I were her...
1: Do it again, next game?
0: I'd be mad. No, she can do it. She just can't not market it. Monetize okay. it. Yeah, if I were her, I would be angry, but I would not be surprised. I am surprised to hear her take a stand on trans women, biological males playing in women's sports. I think that's the first among women athletes, except for, what's the nutty swimmer's name?
1: Oh, Riley Gaines.
0: Yeah.
1: But Sophie Cunningham's carrying a little bit more weight. No offense. I think so. Riley Gaines does. I mean, Sophie Cunningham is in the WNBA, is a well-known player in the WNBA. This is a big athlete putting a voice to that, for sure. And you're right, it's the other side of the aisle than what the usual voice is with, like, the Megan Rapinos of the world.
0: Up next, Steeler training camp analysis, because it had to happen. 105.9.
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14: Steelers training camp starts next week. Can't wait to get out to Dino and Sharky's. Dino's and Sharky's, both possessive. So, Tom, it's time to talk Steelers training camp. Let's just ask and answer some cliched questions. Who's the number one tight end, Muth or the fat kid?
16: It better be Freiermuth, but I have my nerves that it's going to be the fat kid. Rodgers likes the fat kid.
14: Or a 50-50 split.
16: That's not really McCarthy's bag in the past, but maybe he will adapt a bit. You don't give that much
14: money. Rodgers likes Darnell Washington.
16: Big time. And you don't give that kind of money to somebody to just not use in maybe a 50-50 role. I'm going to say Pat Freiermuth, though, kind of wishful thinking.
14: Yeah, I hope you're right, but McCarthy doesn't use two tight ends hardly at all.
16: That's the past. Now, maybe he changes this year, but I don't know. I'll believe that when I see it.
14: Okay, he might change at Rodgers' behest if McCarthy wants to get Freiermuth in there and Rodgers wants to get Washington there. I would hate to see McCarthy compromise his offense, his longtime vision, for the sake of placating Rodgers. Then again, that might be part of the bargain.
16: And plus, if he doesn't view, you know, Freiermuth, McCarthy as like this game-breaking tight end, he's going to become a Travis Kelce type player, which he is not that, then maybe he just stomachs playing Darnell Washington in that role of tight end because he knows I use receivers more than tight ends anyway, and the receivers are going to be the main part of the passing game.
14: Who's the number three wideout, Jeremy or Roman Wilson?
16: It's going to be Jeremy Bernard. I think that's going to...
14: How quick?
16: Like, immediately, I think. I'm calling my shot there. That's going to be one of the big differences we see between McCarthy and Tomlin, is not with every rookie, but with some of them, the ones that we know we need this year, he's not going to waste any time with this whole, you got to earn your spot, climb up past Skoranek and Roman Wilson on the depth chart. I think he's going to start at three at the open of camp and just stay there for the rest of the year.
14: I think it won't start that way at camp.
16: You think Roman gets the start?
14: No, I think McCarthy, I don't think Tomlin ever gave Roman a fair chance. I don't think Rodgers likes Roman particularly, but I think McCarthy will look at everybody.
16: I think you're right about that for sure.
14: I think any new coach worth his salt would.
16: But I think Jeremy Bernard's just a better prospect than Roman Wilson is. And if they were in the same draft class, Bernard probably would have been taken before him.
14: Well, Bernard went second round, correct?
16: Yes.
14: And Roma Wilson went...
16: third round, I believe.
14: Yeah, I mean, that's a round, but it is a difference.
16: Yes, it is. Jeremy Bernard, I mean, Roma Wilson played for Michigan, but Jeremy Bernard was in more of a passing offense at Alabama with Ty Simpson as the quarterback, who was also taken in the first round last year. So I think Bernard's a better talent.
14: What will the offensive line be from left to right to open camp and by week one?
16: To open camp, it'll be Fautanu, McCormick, and Frazier. And that's set in stone. That'll be week one, too, on the left side. Right side to open camp will be Anderson and Cook, like just like it was at the beginning of the mini camp and OTA portions of the offseason. I think Cook will still be the right tackle come week one. I think the guard is where somebody might be able to dethrone Spencer Anderson.
14: You think Cook will start at right tackle week one?
16: I think he will.
14: It won't be Iheanacho.
16: No, I don't think so. I think they're going to slow play Iheanacho a bit. Season him up a little bit.
14: I think that would be a mistake, unless he's really not ready. And we should remember, he used to be a soccer player. He hasn't played all that much American brand football.
16: But that should mean good footwork, Mark.
14: No, I'm not doubting the guy. The guy's a specimen. I think he's going to be a player. And I don't think McCarthy's going to be concerned with optics as much as Tomlin was. But I will say, if you have a 42-year-old quarterback to pick a first-round guy who's not going to play right away, that's bad optics.
16: I think Iheanacho probably by the bye week is in there starting. I would say it's really bad optics if it goes through an entire season and this guy still hasn't been able to beat out Dylan Cook at any point. Spencer Anderson at right guard, Jennings Dunker, maybe Brock Hoffman, right? People kind of forget about him. They signed him earlier in the offseason. He's got a lot more experience than the other
14: guys. Could Dylan Cook move to right guard?
16: Potentially, if Iheanacho really blows people away. Maybe Cook slides into that spot.
14: They like Dylan Cook because they think they invented Dylan Cook.
16: But that was the old coaching staff,
14: right?
16: They
14: think he's their Villanueva.
16: Maybe Khan still does, and the front office does.
14: Maybe Art does.
16: But McCarthy shouldn't have any allegiances like that to these guys.
14: I agree, but we'll see.
16: Yeah, right.
14: I'm hoping.
16: He could be talked into it by those other guys.
14: But we'll see. You think Jennings Dunker is going to be a factor?
16: Yeah, I think he will start eventually. I just don't know about right away. Although, maybe I'll call my shot and say he will start as a rookie at right guard. He'll beat everybody out. He's switching positions too, though, we have to remember. But switching to guard's not that hard.
14: See, if I'm picking the starters, not just on the offensive line, but we're using that as our litmus here, I go with the guys I think it'll be by the bye week and use them right away. I think for this team to be better than the usual 10-win, 9-win team, they have to roll the dice. And if it doesn't hit, it doesn't hit. But what if it does?
16: You know, I'm not opposed to that strategy. I think that kind of, you know, sink or swim kind of mentality has been laughed at, poo-pooed recently in Pittsburgh when it comes to rookies. But it works elsewhere. You throw a rookie in week one, first training camp practice, the entire preseason. He's your guy. You have growing pains. But then at the end of the year, you look back and you say he really blossomed into a great player. And his talent was far superior than anybody else we could have thrown out there. So maybe that's a difference that is brought to the table. They do roll the dice a little bit more. Maybe it is Dunker in Iheanacho week one. And they just say, let's have two rookies on the right side, as crazy as that might be. And let's hope that we drafted well. Believe in yourself.
14: And if it blows up, it blows up. But yeah.
16: But then you got stuff on the bench. Then you just throw in Anderson, or then you just throw in Cook.
14: See, I would have more confidence in my draft than Tomlin liked to. Tomlin acted like playing for the Steelers was this incredibly difficult endeavor you had to soak up over the long haul, whereas I think good football players should get in the lineup week one, and I think all first-round picks come under that description.
16: Yeah, and I think that especially was the case when it came to Roman Wilson and Caleb Johnson. I mean, both of those guys, it seemed like Mike Tomlin in the front office drafted them, hated them immediately. Like, someone held them at gunpoint and said, you have to draft Caleb Johnson. You have no other choice. Like, ever since he got here, Roman Wilson got here, they treated him like dirt. This is somebody that you and your evaluation process determined was a day two early draft pick.
14: Is Bednar's in now?
16: Bednar's in now, yeah. Doing his classic Bednar thing, getting out of trouble.
14: First and second, on base, two yeah. That's Nick Gonzalez up right now,
16: yeah,
14: right?
16: Yeah, it is. Homer already in today's game.
14: Two strikes.
16: I mean, this is Bednar's bag. He puts people on base, then he blows people away. It's just what he's done his entire career.
14: He's still stocky.
16: He's awesome.
14: I'm a fan.
16: They miss him so bad.
14: I'm a fan of Stocky.
16: They miss him so badly right now. And it was just such an egregiously bad trade when he had the control that he had. Like, you weren't up against having to pay this guy.
14: Who's going to get more snaps? What? Highsmith, Herbig. What will the split be at edge rusher?
16: I think Watt will still end up getting the most snaps. I bet Herbig supplants Highsmith. He'll be number two, and then Highsmith will be third, as far as that pecking order is concerned. I'm really hopeful that they play on the field a decent amount, all three of them. And if
14: I bet that turns out to be either a bluff from minute one or too unwieldy to do.
16: The three of them on the field together.
14: Don't you think?
16: Yeah. Do you think I'm right in my order? Watt, Herbig, Highsmith? I just think Herbig's going to pass Highsmith.
14: I think Watt's going to get hurt.
16: So that'll factor in.
14: Now,
16: that.
14: If you go per game, I don't know. You said Watt, Herbig, Highsmith.
16: Watt, Herbig, Highsmith, yeah.
14: Because they got to justify giving Herbig 25 minutes.
16: Herbig's going to pass Highsmith up, yes.
14: Oh, better not get out of it.
16: He did, because he always does.
14: Do you think Highsmith's going to be a problem at some point? With Herbig getting more, and if some of his snaps get usurped?
16: We might find that out as early as next week, right? They move in on Tuesday. They're going to talk to him, the media.
14: Well, he has one more year on his contract, right?
16: He does.
14: So in theory, he could hold in.
16: Well, I think there's two more. This year and the year after. It would be like the Cam Hayward kind of hold-in that he did successfully last year.
14: When's the last time there wasn't a successful hold-in?
16: I can't tell you.
14: It's unbelievable.
16: Boswell.
14: But he got it. He got his.
16: Eventually,
14: Took a little bit. He got, I think, like a kicker? Come on, just kick and we'll take care of you. I don't know. I think the right thing to do would be split the edge snaps almost evenly as a nod to Watt's age.
16: Absolutely. And don't forget, Sawyer's available to spell in occasionally as well. You know, I'm talking like 6-7 snaps a game or something like that to take something off of those guys' plate. And Sawyer's going to have to play because an injury is going to happen. It's foolish to think that this is the year where you're going to like wave your magic wand and all three of those edge rushers will stay completely healthy for 17 games. Ain't going to happen. It's never happened in the tenure that they've all three been on the team.
14: Yankees coming to bat with a chance to win it, Tom.
16: I don't feel good about that. Who in the world is coming out of this bullpen?
14: Oh, that's a good question. We don't know. I mean,
16: we don't know yet.
14: I bet some of the listeners might know because I bet, you know.
16: They announced it or something or threw it
14: up.
16: Or
14: they saw somebody warming up in the bullpen. I got Santana.
16: No, they can't do Santana.
14: I got Santana. We're going to be force-fed Santana because they ain't going to get nobody. They want to convince us Santana's just around the corner.
16: Maybe Montgomery pitched the end of the last inning and kind of got out of the jam in the eighth. Maybe they'll just keep Montgomery in.
14: Well, if Santana's the guy just around the corner, we are just around the corner from a 4-3 loss, 105-9.
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2: Mason Montgomery pitching tonight, gets out of it. Tom, I saw that Gonzalez, is that the new Gonzalez he's playing first? I thought he was a middle infielder.
3: Did they move him to first base?
2: Yeah, or do we have a third Gonzalez we don't know about?
3: That he just popped up. He spawned out of nowhere. I know Callahan started at first base in this game. They must have been moving the infield around.
2: That's like the restaurant at New York and Las Vegas, Gonzalez E. Gonzalez.
3: No, you're right. They moved Jacob to first and Triolo came in at short.
2: What do we got for the trifecta, Tom?
3: Well, we got a little bit of Pirates talk for the trifecta, too. We'll be quick since the game is happening right now. I didn't think it would be at this point. But I got three Pirates who have been great all year long, but I'm starting to get a little nervous about them. They've been slumping lately. Number three is Ryan O'Hearn, who is our professional hitter. Obviously, he had that monster game recently, but past 15 games, he's only hitting .245, and he only has three home runs. A little bit concerning there, just a .245 average with someone like him. Lau, though, has only four home runs in his past 30 games, just one in the last 15. That ain't good. He's got to find the power again big time. He's number two on this list. But number one is Ashcraft. Quietly, last seven starts, ERA's over five. He was supposed to be the pitcher that was the rock in this rotation, the one that wasn't going to have many inconsistencies. Inconsistencies have found him his last seven starts.
2: That's the trifecta brought to us by Danny's Pizza and Hoagies on Route 88 in Bethel Park. Tom, did you see the home run Fernando Tatis Jr. hit last night?
3: No, did he pimp the hell out of it, though? He tends to do that.
2: Well, no, he should have. I didn't see the pimp job, but it was 474 feet.
3: Ooh.
2: Longest home run in the bigs this year. I hope everybody out there saw it, because it was just a majestic shot. The Rockets' red glare and all that. So, Tom, that begs the question. What is the most startling or impressive thing you ever saw live in sports?
3: Startling or the most impressive thing?
2: Both. I mean, either one, you know, some combination. You know what I mean.
3: Yeah. I mean, it's tough to say. It's a little off the radar, but I've seen some great things that happen at Pitt games. Like, I saw Tony Dorsett's single season rushing record broken at a Pitt game by Israel Abanaconda.
2: But that's not a moment.
3: That's crazy, though, that happened throughout the entire game.
2: It is crazy, but that's not a moment.
3: When Pitt picked 6th West Virginia in the return of the backyard brawl, that stadium melted down. That was an insane moment
2: for
3: me.
2: See, now that's what I'm talking about, because it's something that came out of nowhere, something you couldn't anticipate.
3: Especially because it was a perfect pass that the West Virginia receiver tipped into the air. Like, it really came out of nowhere.
2: In my memory, I saw a couple throws, and I can't give you chapter and verse. I saw a couple throws by Clemente and Parker.
3: Oh, that blew your mind.
2: Just like, one bounce right into the glove. Remember those throws Parker made? You've seen them on YouTube.
3: I've only seen them on the video, yeah.
2: In the 79 All-Star game?
3: They're insane.
2: I saw a few throws by Clemente and Parker like that in person. I was there when Mario split the defense against Minnesota in the 91 Stanley Cup Final. Now, if you want to go with stuff I saw on TV, and I know that's not really what I asked.
3: Right.
2: But I saw, when I was younger, Dorsett's 99-yard touchdown run.
3: Okay.
2: For Dallas. I saw Maradona's unreal goal in the 86 World Cup where he dribbled everybody. That was the second goal of that game after, of course, the hand of God goal.
3: Right.
2: So that was, like I often said, both sides of Maradona in one game. But then, if you made me pick number one in person, and I've mentioned this before, in a high school football game, I saw LeVar Arrington of North Hills, who later went on, of course, to play at Penn State and the Giants in Washington in the NFL. He was lined up to punt. The snap went over his head into the end zone. And he picked it up, I don't know, 5, 6, maybe even 8 yards deep in the end zone and ran down the sideline for a touchdown.
3: Just took it himself.
2: Yeah. Like you saw it happen. It's like, what the heck is this? It just came out of nowhere, and it was so great.
3: That's insane. If we're going to allow, you know, what you saw on television to factor in, the James Harrison interception returns maybe number one on
2: Oh,
3: my list.
2: My God,
3: I mean,
2: yeah.
3: That was mind-blowing.
2: Even the Ben pass to Santonio to win it, because it was such a perfect pass, perfect catch, won the game,
3: yeah.
2: And just didn't come out of nowhere, but it was nonetheless incredible.
3: The Ben tackle, too, in the Colts round of the playoffs in his first run towards the Super Bowl when Bettis fumbled, who never fumbles at the goal line. That was so shocking in an insane moment.
2: Ooh, I told that story. I was doing a bootleg Steeler post-game show, and I was at the Steelhead at Marriott downtown by the PPG Paints Arena. Well, was it PPG? Might have been the Civic Arena.
3: At that point, yeah.
2: Yeah, it was. It was the Civic Arena at that point. Still the Igloo open for business. And I wasn't a big Jerome fan. When, what was the guy's name? Harper?
3: Yeah, Harper.
2: Harper picked up the ball and started going. I was running with him. I'm running like down the bar, like, come on! Because it would have made Bettis Bill Buckner. But then Bed made the tackle, and I was even better with that.
3: And you always wondered, too, because remember, wasn't Nick Harper stabbed by his wife, like, just before the game? I'm, like, 95% sure that was a story. That was an accidental stabbing, and he was hurt. Like, what if he wasn't hurt? Like, what if he wasn't hindered by that stabbing?
2: I don't know that his wife, you know, carved him up. I mean, just...
3: It's just a little poke, maybe.
2: Yeah. I mean, he played. If it was anything severe, he wouldn't have played.
3: Yeah, he didn't look like the Joker. His mouth didn't get carved in.
2: Wait. See, you're throwing DC Comics movie references at me. The only Batman I saw all the way through was the original one with Jack Nicholson as the Joker.
3: Okay,
2: now, I have seen enough, like flipping back and forth. We've talked about the opening scene
3: of The Dark Knight.
2: Right, with Heath Ledger.
3: That's the Joker I'm referencing. He cut his mouth open, yeah.
2: Yeah, that's the best Joker ever.
3: By far, yes.
2: I don't think there's any doubt about that. Okay, Pirates have the winning run on third, courtesy of the ghost runner in the top of the 10th with one out. Bednar came out. Boy, no relief pitchers. Oh, no, Mason Montgomery just pitched, I think, the four batters, right?
3: Yeah, and I think Mason Miller in San Diego does that a lot, too. Like, he'll get the four out safe. I bet you Bednar does that, too, for the Yankees. When it's go time, September, October baseball, Bednar will be in there for more than three outs.
2: See, I come from the era where Raleigh Fingers would get, like, a three-inning save twice a week.
3: Yeah, that's how they should use Mlejinski now, don't you think? In that kind of a role?
2: I don't think they know what to do with him.
3: And he blew it today anyway.
2: And
3: so
2: I also think they think that if they shut Ashcraft down, then he has to start. Or if they go to a six-man rotation, Mlejinski jumps back in. I mean, I don't know why that means you don't use him more and better now, but I think that's what it come to. By the way, I'm going to talk to Casey about this, Tom. I can't believe when push comes to shove, San Diego trades Mason Miller. I can't.
3: I find that hard to believe. You just referenced Fernando Tatis and that amazing home run he hit. Like, they have him locked up for so long. They still have Machado locked up. Maybe Machado's a little past his prime, but he's still a real good player.
2: Yeah, but the problem there is they have so many big contracts.
3: Boy, wouldn't you like to have that be your problem for your baseball team if you were a Pirates fan? Like, oh, we paid these guys too much money, and now the bill's coming due a little bit.
2: I would hold him for at least another year. The one I couldn't believe was Xander Bogaerts, he's older.
3: Yeah, it's just a mistake there, yeah.
2: But he's, like, signed through 2030 at, like, $1 jillion.
3: That one's their big mistake, for sure. And that, you hear that being attached to Mason Miller. Teams are going to have to take that on if they do get Miller.
2: Yeah, but Bob Nightingale didn't seem to think so yesterday, did he?
3: No. You know what? I would just keep Miller for at least one more year if I were the Padres. You're not that bad. Like, you're not, like, 20 games under 500.
2: Depending on how good my team was, I would keep him for the next 2 years at least and maybe trade him during the third at the deadline. His last arbitration, that would be. Because the relief pitcher's never going to get that much in arbitration. He's just not.
3: I'm just sick of the whole narrative where you'll see somebody speculate on the internet. What if you traded Seth Hernandez for somebody like that and it just gets completely shot down like it's the dumbest idea on the face of the earth? Like, I'm not saying you have to unload every prospect and a couple of major league players to get a relief pitcher in Mason Miller. But it's unbelievable. We talked about this yesterday, the Stockholm syndrome that Pirates fans put themselves in. Like, they always take the side of the prospect. They always take the side of holding onto your cards instead of taking a risk and gambling. Hey, maybe Seth Hernandez ain't going to be a phenom. Let's trade him now and get Mason Miller.
2: We got Sean Casey up next. He's always funny. 105.9.

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0: joining me now, he is the mayor of the entire baseball world. Always a pleasure to talk to Upper St. Clair's own, and from the MLB Network, he's Sean Casey. Sean, there was a fight between the Pirates and Yankees on Monday, but nobody threw a punch. What's with these baseball fights?
1: That's how they do it, double. You know, you get all jacked up at each other, and you come on out, and a couple guys get in between the guys, 45 people. The bullpens are sprinting in. Looks like somebody's going to blow out a hammy on the way in. It's mayhem, but no one ends up throwing any punches. Not like the olden days, you know, when it was absolute mayhem.
0: What was the craziest baseball fight you were ever in, and did you throw a punch?
1: I've been in a couple. Actually, been in a couple ones. The craziest one, well, two crazy ones. Remember when Kyle Farnsworth threw inside to Paul Wilson?
0: Yeah.
1: Who was a pitcher for the Reds?
0: Yeah.
1: And Paul Wilson, only thing he said to Kyle Farnsworth was, "Hey man, that's a little close." And Farnsworth goes, "What'd you say?" He goes flying in. Goldbergs him to the ground, and there's a huge melee. I mean, literally punches being thrown. They break it up. Dusty Baker's going after Ray Knight. It was mayhem, right? So then they pull him out, and I get Paul Wilson. I pull him over. He's bleeding profusely from like the nose and the eye area. And I go, "Paul, my God, dude, what happened?" He's like, "Kyle Farnsworth was underneath the pile trying to gouge my eyeball out." I was like, "Oh my God, it was incredible." And then the other one that I had was, I don't even remember this one, in Boston, 2008, when James Shields, Coco Crisp charged James Shields. And it was absolute, punches being thrown. I ended up throwing like the wimpiest punch in that thing and got 3-game suspension. It's ridiculous.
0: So. Do you remember when Pedro Martinez threw down Don Zimmer, and Don Zimmer was like 1,000 years old? I thought he killed him.
1: Well, Zim was ready to go. I don't care if Zim was 140 right now. If there was a brawl, Zim was going to try and get some money. So, yeah, it was unfortunate for Pedro because Pedro is the nicest guy in the world. But I think when he saw Zim, he kind of, you know, he stepped aside and kind of just, you know, Zim kind of kept on going a little bit and just ate it.
0: Case, you hear all these trade rumors. And I hear San Diego might trade Mason Miller, and I ask, why the heck would the Padres do that? He's the best relief pitcher in baseball, and you got 3 more years of contract control. I don't even get the rumor, and I doubt it happens.
1: I would doubt it happens, but, you know, you never know with A.J. Preller out there, the GM. I mean, A.J.'s a wheeler and dealer, man. If he feels like he can get something for Mason Miller that's going to really benefit them in the future, you know, he's going to have to get, obviously, some big league-ready guys, some huge prospects for Mason Miller, because Mason Miller could change your season. I mean, it's almost like Aroldis Chapman back in the day with the Cubs. You know what I mean? I feel like he was a huge part of winning them the World Series. Mason Miller is that kind of piece. If he went to the Yankees or, you know, someplace that really, you know, really could have a three-headed monster bullpen. So I don't see it happening, but I've seen crazier things, Double M.
0: Where do you stand on the philosophy of trading prospects to try to win now? I'm all for it in almost every situation because prospects, yeah, they're your future, but it's such a crapshoot. Like, everybody says the Pirates can't trade Seth Hernandez. I couldn't pick him out of a police lineup.
1: Well, I do think Seth Hernandez was the best pick, you know, was the number one pick.

0: Stubble right now in a trade.
1: One guy I hear the Pirates might get, I think he's a guy they could get, is Luke Weaver, the Mets reliever. What's your take on him? Is he good? Is he good enough?
0: I think it'll be great, man. He's a former, you know, obviously closed a little bit for the Yankees, has had a great year in the back end of the pen with the Mets. He's got a great demeanor. I think that would be a great trade. If we could get Weaver, I was with him when I was the hitting coach for the Yankees in 23. Luke Weaver was there. Great guy, great clubhouse guy, but a great pitcher, man. A starter turned reliever, a true back end of the guy demeanor. I think it'd be a great pickup for the Bucs.
1: Where's he slot in? What's his best role? Closer, setup guy, what?
0: Dude, I think he could close right now. I think if you go and get Weaver, you put him in the closer role, in my opinion. He's done it. He did it at a high level with the Yankees the year they went to the World Series in 24. He's got ice in his veins. You know, I think if you got Weaver, I think why wouldn't you slot him at the back end?
1: What's his stuff like? What's he got?
0: You know, he's got a good fastball, good changeup. You know, what he has is a good slider, curveball. He's got like a starter type stuff. But obviously he was a starter most of his career, but then went to the back end of the pen. But dude, he'll hit you with a mid to upper 90s heater. He's got a good changeup, curveball, slider. I mean, he's got some real pitches. And like I said, he's a guy that attacks the zone, throws strikes, and he competes.
1: Do the Pirates need to be aggressive between now and the deadline? How far away are they? What do they got to do?
0: Yes, because I really think that they have the team. I think they actually have a team to win it all with the starting pitching that they have and the bats. But they definitely need some bullpen help. I mean, I'm not saying something that Ben Cherington and Donnie Kelly and the boys don't already know. I mean, we've seen enough. It's the middle. You know, it's getting towards the end of July. The sample size is big enough to know they need a couple arms in that pen. That can really lock games down.
1: Noah Hiles of the Post-Gazette says that Braxton Ashcraft is going to get shut down after 150 innings, and that would be about mid-September. Would they really do that in the middle of a race?
0: I mean, what are we doing? I don't know. That would be a shame, right? What are we trying to do? Are we trying to, like, are we developing guys to pitch at the big league level so that we can win a championship? Are we developing guys to say we got good prospects and we got them to 150 innings? Like, what is the number? That's what I'm so confused nowadays. And for all teams, there is no magic number. Guys are getting Tommy John all over the place. Like, is it 100 pitches? Is it 120? What is it? Is it 150 innings? Is it 200 innings? Should guys not go past the sixth? I don't think they've developed what that really is. So I still think it's a crapshoot. But if you're shutting down Ashcraft in the middle of September, my question is, are you trying to win a championship or are you just looking to, develop guys?
1: Case, here's a great stat. I don't know if you're aware of this. Remember when Jared Jones pitched the six perfect innings and got pulled?
0: Yeah.
1: If you take the start before and the start after, he retired 30 batters in a row. He pitched the equivalent of a 10-inning perfect game. I don't care how many games you do that over, and maybe that's the only way you can get a perfect game in 2026. That's incredible.
0: That's incredible. And you're right, Double M. We may never see another perfect game unless it's like, you're under 100 pitches, nowadays. But, yeah, I think it's such a great sign the way Jared Jones has been pitching. He's definitely found something in his arsenal. And, to retire 30 guys in a row, that is not an easy feat to do, even if it's in two starts.
1: You know what else ain't easy? To win 14 games in a row, your old team, the Red Sox. Case, I had them dead and buried. What's going on there?
0: And the president had them dead and buried. I mean, just a couple weeks ago, he was saying that, they're going to probably be sellers at the deadline. They're rattling off 14 in a row, and, it's just incredible. And that's what goes with starting pitching. They're starting pitching in that time, I believe, had like a little bit over two ERA. The bullpen had right around the three. Caleb Durbin started swinging it. Contreras has been really good. Rafaela has been good. I mean, that's the recipe for the big leagues. Pitch well, keep your teams in games, come up with big hits, and you can win 14 in a row.
1: Case, the Pirates, it looks like, are about to win this first game of the day-night doubleheader at the Yankees, 5-3 after the top half of the 10th. You were a Yankees coach for a year, obviously played at Yankee Stadium. What's that like for the vibe and compared to the original Yankee Stadium where you also played?

0: The vibe's great. I mean, the vibe is great in the Bronx. It's real. I mean, you know, people are like, oh yeah, it's, you know, it's New York. It is. It's a different animal. Really, it really is. I mean, they living and dying pretty much on every game. And you know, the passion that they have there, they sell it out every night. Wherever we went on the road, it was sold out and packed. It was super cool. But old Yankee Stadium, I played there in the last year. It was open in 2008. And, you know, some of the best memorabilia I had, Double M, when I was playing first base with the Red Sox in that last game, it was in September. Oh. They kept changing the bases. Yeah, they kept changing the bases. And I asked Lou Cucuzza, the clubby, after the game, I said, Lou, what are they doing with these bases? He goes, it's the last series ever, Red Sox-Yankees at Old Yankee Stadium. So they're taking the bases. I said, how much do they cost? He's like, I think they're $500 each. I go, I'll take four of them. So, dude, I got four bases that I got the Red Sox and the Yankees to sign them, and it's one of the coolest pieces that I have from the last ever series, Red Sox-Yankees at Old Yankee Stadium.
1: And yet we still can't find that first home run ball from PNC Park.
0: Yeah, I know, man. One of these days, Double M, we're going to lock it down, baby.
1: What's the coolest ballpark you've played at? I figure it's got to come down to Wrigley, Fenway, or the original Yankee Stadium.
0: Well, you know what? Listen. Wrigley was incredible playing in the Central all those years, going there for a lot of those day games. There was nothing like it. It was a full-time party. It was the years Sosa was going deep, and then Derek Lee and those guys came. So Kerry Wood, there were some fun years there. Fenway was incredible to play as a home. Like when I played for the Red Sox in 08, it was just one of the days I didn't play, I'd be like, this is the coolest thing ever. Like I'm a front row in the dugout in Fenway, you know, watching a game. And I also think PNC Park's one of the best. I really do. I loved coming there as a visitor. Playing there for the Buccos in 06 was unbelievable. And I really believe that, you know, the guys around the league love coming to Pittsburgh because that park's so special.
1: Case, you are the man. We'll do it again next week.
0: Sounds good, Double M. See you next week, brother.
1: That's Sean Casey up next. Got some Steelers talk. Got that Ben sound by talking about how the Steelers should keep Howard instead of Rudolph. Also got Al Leiter, the former MLB pitcher, talking about Paul Skeens having too big of an arsenal. And then Paul Zeiss at the bottom of the hour at 105.9.
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4: It's Madden on the X. How about the NBA won't release its schedule until LeBron James decides what team he's going to play for? You know, because of primetime games, who plays on Christmas, and whatnot. Adam Silver, the commissioner, he even referred to waiting for LeBron. You're waiting for one guy, and that's dumb. It makes LeBron look bigger than the league. LeBron is in no hurry to decide, according to his agent, and that's dumb. It's been 3 weeks, and LeBron knows now. You know LeBron knows now. He's just dragging it out. Here's that Big Ben sound where he says the Steelers should keep Will Howard and cut Mason Rudolph.
5: I think that's the smarter move, is you want to have two young guys. Yeah. Because one of those could be your potential quarterback of the next 5 to 10 years, potentially. Mm-hmm. I'm not saying it's, either one is or isn't a franchise guy, but could be. So I think that's the smartest move, because if you dealt one of them and kept Mason and player A, whoever it may be, you're really running you're putting a lot of eggs in that one basket. Where now, if you have two young guys that are only a year apart that are very similar in styles, and now you're like, okay, we can put half our eggs in this basket, half in this basket, see how they do, let them compete, keep fighting, And now we're going to put most of our eggs in this basket and some of our eggs in this basket, but we still keep them because they're very similar. And if one goes down, we have the other one.
4: Too much talk about eggs. I kind of got confused, but the gist is that Ben thinks they should keep Howard and cut Rudolph, and great minds think alike. Because Ben and me are on the same page on this one. But the disclaimer is, Ben did not like Mason Rudolph. By the way, just to clarify, Aller is the number three no matter what. It's going to be Aller at number three, Rodgers at number one, and then either Rudolph or Howard is the backup. Here's Bud Dupree, the ex-Steeler. And Cam Hayward, it's on Cam's podcast, talking about how they hate the Steelers having training camp at La Trobe.
6: Nah, they still go to La Trobe. The best training camp we had when we stayed the COVID year. We stayed at our own house.
7: The COVID year, bro, we were trying so hard to win a Super Bowl so then we could tell Mr. Rooney and be like, Mr. Rooney, we won a Super Bowl. We don't need to go back to La Trobe.
6: Don't gotta go back to La Trobe.
7: It did not work out that way. We were back in La Trobe the next year.
6: Crazy, man. But, I hated the dorms. I hate it.
4: You know what I just heard? I heard a couple of career losers verbalizing how soft they are. And by the way, that COVID year 2020, when you tried so hard to win a Super Bowl so you didn't have to go back to La Trobe, you lost your first playoff game at home to Cleveland, and you trailed 28-0 after the first quarter, even though you tried so hard. Couple of losers. I love La Trobe. I can't wait to get to Dino's and Sharky's. Here's former MLB pitcher Al Leiter saying that Paul Skenes' arsenal of pitches has got too big.
8: What happens, and I saw it with Paul Skenes when he was adding like a cutter and he added he was tinkering. He's got like 9 pitches. To me, you could get it to be muddled. And as great as Paul Skenes is, know what you're good at. You're good at dominating bully fastball. You throw split to left-handers. You throw that sweepy break-em-all out here that most right-handers don't want to stay in there. it gets a little wonky when you start throwing like 12% of this and 11% of that and 9% of this.
4: Al Leiter is 100% right. Not least when he says 12% of this and 11% of that and da-da-da. Skeens doesn't bully batters with his fastball anymore. His fastball is slower. He doesn't use it as much. It's just another pitch. But hey, as we've talked about, Paul Skeens has made a business decision. It's now time to talk about the Bet Parks app, which I love. Come join me, Mark Madden, and make your downtime fun time all summer long with the Bet Parks app. Bet Park brings the casino to you. 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
7: Buccos win game one at Yankee Stadium. Game two of the day-night doubleheader later on. Joining me now to talk Buccos baseball and just about everything sports, he is Paul Zeiss. Paul, do you have any faith that the Pirates will be aggressive between now and the trade deadline?
8: No, I think what they'll do is basically what they always do, which is either not much or they will basically add a couple of cast-off type pieces and hope that one of them hits lightning in a bottle. Remember when Jay Happ, remember they got Jay Happ? And then
7: right. He was an average pitcher, came in, pitched like Cy Young down the stretch.
8: Exactly, and they acted like they knew, like they had some, you know, intel that his, you know, analytics were suggesting he was better than he actually was. No, you just got lucky. So I think what they're going to do is try and find a way to hit lightning in a bottle by adding a couple of pieces that aren't going to cost a whole lot, and then go from there.
7: Would you trade a prospect like Seth Hernandez or Florentino in the right deal? Let's say for Mason Miller, part of a package for him, although I think that's a real long shot.
8: Well, here's the thing. I was talking about it with Tim Benz last week on your show. If ever there was a year to do that, it's this year. Because there could be a really long, you know, lockout. Who knows what's going to happen next year and beyond. So, to me, if you're ever going to make a move, like really make a move to try and go for it or try and give yourself an opportunity to really make a run, this would be the year because you just don't know, you know, when baseball will be back. And I think that that's got to be the mentality of the Pirates, which is, hey, this could be the last year we have like a full year of baseball for a year or two. So, you know what? We're going to kind of go all in a little bit. But of course, that's not how the Pirates think. They probably will protect those guys as if they're, you know, platinum diamond, and therefore they'll make deals involving guys that nobody cares about.
7: Well, yeah, I tend to agree with that. And they need Seth Hernandez because when Skeens leave, Hernandez not only has to take on the mantle of ace, has to absorb the hype too. He has to be the quote-unquote next Skeens. And if anybody doesn't think the Pirates organization thinks that way, they've not been paying attention.
8: Of course, and I get all that, and I understand all that. But by the same token, the thing that made Skeens different than just about anybody else is when he got drafted, I mean, he was basically ready to pitch immediately. And you knew he was going to be a star. I mean, most of these other guys are still, you know, in that area where it's kind of like, well, they're prospects and we think they're really good, but we're not sure until we actually see them in a Pirates uniform, which is why, you know, I don't know that that's necessarily the best strategy. To me, I feel like when you have a team that hits as well, I mean, today's game is a great example. Last year, they lose this game, but this year they can hit and overcome some of the things that are, you know, that are a problem with their pitching staff. Last year they'd have lost this game 3-1. You know, this year they win it 5-3. And when you got guys that can hit and you got a lineup that doesn't have a ton of holes in it, you got a lineup of, you know, a number of guys that seem to be able to put the ball in play. I mean, to me, the you owe it to them to say, if we could just make our pitching staff a little bit better, we could be a real problem in the playoffs. But again, as you and I have said many times, that's just not how they think.
7: What's your take on the ESPN layoffs? Two things amuse me. Acting like anybody who got fired is irreplaceable. As Charles de Gaulle said, the graveyards are full of people who can't be replaced. And acting like the layoffs aren't at all connected to what McAfee and Stephen A. Smith get.
8: Yeah, I mean, when you're paying those two guys probably combined, what, somewhere in the neighborhood of $90, $100 million, of course, you know, you're going to lose. And here's the thing. Whenever they're going to try and make cuts, and you know how corporates are, and you know how corporate America is, and you know how this business is, Mark, the guys that make the most money or the guys that have, you know, caused the most headaches are usually the ones that are going to go. And, you know, the third, you know, element of that, Mark, is that there, you know, is what I call the goofball wing of the media who's trying to make it out to be like there was some sort of racial element in the decisions that were made, even though if you look at the number of people that were cut, I mean, I don't know that there was any, you know, more or less based on anyone's race. Ryan Clark basically made himself expendable because he was always a huge pain in the butt, because he always continued to say stupid things that made ESPN have to sort of apologize for him. They have too many football analysts, and quite frankly, they have too many that are basically the same.
7: Oh, yeah, like when Pelissero got fired, why do you need Pelissero if you got Schefter and Graziano? They do the same job. There was overlap. That's like when they fired Todd McShay, because you don't need him if you've got Mel Kiper Jr. Is ESPN right. becoming like MTV? ESPN has run away from sports to serve social justice and WWE and white bro meathead stuff.
8: Well, exactly. I mean, when I watched, you know, I put this out on Twitter. I said, basically, if you want to know, you know, how far and how lost ESPN has become, all you got to do is watch like 10 minutes of the ESPYs. I mean, there was, you know, it was basically, I watched it and I couldn't tell if I was watching a sports show or a show that was honoring sports or all the other nonsense that ESPN has gotten involved in. And it's pretty clear, you know, that's the direction that they wanted to go. I mean, I used to live to watch SportsCenter. I used to love to watch that show with Wilbon and Kornheiser. I liked the sports reporters. I mean, it was all real intelligent, highbrow stuff. But now it's just become hot take nonsense, stuff that has nothing to do with sports. Find a way to make everybody a victim, you know, who they, you know, based on, you know, certain protected classes of people, if you know what I'm talking about. And basically, it's unwatchable, especially since many of the people that they have hosting shows and many of the people they have that are, you know, sort of their most prominent people have no idea what they're talking about.
7: We're talking to Paul Zeiss here on The X. Paul will be filling in for me tomorrow as I go to Nashville to see Liverpool Football Club. How embarrassing is what Tom Brady has become? Speaking of WWE, why does that happen? Why would he feel the need to get involved in all the kind of shady things he has?
8: Mark, that's the greatest question that could be asked, and I don't have an answer for it. I asked somebody the same exact question when I saw that nonsense, that fake fight between him and Logan Paul. I'm like, you're Tom Brady, okay? You're not, you know, ain't some guy who is some no-name NFL guy who played, like, you know, a few games and has tried to milk your career as much as you can. You're actually Tom Brady. Why do you need to do this? I think it actually hurts his legacy. I think it hurts him. Maybe, who knows, maybe the divorce financially destroyed him more than we know, but I can't come up with one good reason other than he's just somebody who's struggling to, like, not be in the spotlight anymore. That's the only thing I can come up with, Mark, unless, again, his divorce cost him so much money that he's just
7: desperate. Oh, I don't think it cost him any money. His wife made more than he did. I just think it's exactly. Midlife crisis. I think it's just not being as relevant as he used to be when he was the football goat with seven rings and still playing or just removed from it. Now, speaking of sports cliches and safe sports radio, who should be the Steelers' number two quarterback? Let's get the cliched question answered.
8: Mason Rudolph. There's all kinds of different, you know, opinions. You know, of course, there's the Will Howard fan club, and whatever, which is, I think, a very weird cult, but whatever. At the end of the day, you bring in a 47 or whatever, however old Aaron Rodgers is. You bring in an old quarterback.
7: 42, but yeah.
8: Okay? Yeah, you bring in an old quarterback, you're telling the world that you're trying to win this year. If you're trying to win this year, the guy that has to, you know, if in case he gets hurt, the guy you bring in should be somebody who has proven he can win games for you in the past. No offense to Will Howard. No offense to Drew Allard. I know there's some, practice squad roles that allow you to protect one of those two guys so you don't have to worry about losing them. But you made it very clear to the world that you're more interested in winning this year than anything else. And you even doubled down because you hired a veteran coach. Not, you know, usually they've gone out and hired young coach who had to learn. You know, they've hired a veteran coach who's already won a Super Bowl. So it's pretty clear they're not interested in rebuilding. They're not interested in a learning curve. They're not interested in anything but trying to win this year, which to me, that means put together the best roster possible. The best roster possible. There's no formula that doesn't include Mason Rudolph as your backup.
7: What do you make of the Will Howard cult, like you call it? He's the people's choice and has not yet taken a snap a year later.
8: Exactly. I mean, because, you know, he wanted at Ohio State a little bit, and because he's new and young. And you know what? This town sort of thrives on the guy we've never seen play. They seem to love those guys. You know, there were times when there were actually goofballs who wanted certain players to, play ahead of Ben Roethlisberger simply because they were young and were exciting in college and all the other stuff. And that's really his appeal, is that he was good in college and he's an unknown. We haven't seen him throw, you know, an interception in a big game yet or in a game where it mattered. But, of course, that cult would go away if they started him from week one and by week three he had 2 touchdowns and 8 interceptions. That cult would completely go away and they talk about how they never really supported him and never, ever thought that he should be there. It's just a weird phenomenon. Everybody loves the backup quarterback who's never played.
7: What do you distrust most about the Steelers roster? What position group or what area going into camp?
8: I mean, as strange as it sounds, I don't feel like they made the interior of the defensive line and the interior of their linebacking group, you know, markedly better.
7: Well, that's it for me. I don't like the inside backers.
8: Yeah, and so, I mean, to me, I know that Derek Harmon was a good addition and all that stuff. The teams were still able to run even when he was in the game, and he got hurt a bunch, so we didn't get to see him play that much. If he can't play or if he gets hurt or whatever, or he has a little sophomore slump, I think this team could be one of those teams where, you know, teams are basically running downhill at them the entire game.
7: Paul, are the Pirates going to win too? Sweep the doubleheader. It'll be big. I mean, it's weird. They keep giving momentum back, but now they're starting to take 2 steps forward for every 1 backward, and that might get them in the playoffs.
8: Yeah, I mean, obviously it's a huge game for them at this point. Now, all these kind of games, you know, are good. They are big because they've got some, you know, really good opponents coming up. And so if they can continue to win series against them, yeah. I mean, I don't know that they're going to win tonight. But again, when they have an offense like their offense and they hit like they hit, I don't see why they wouldn't have an opportunity to be, because they're never out of the game. They're able to, you know, hit their way back into every game. So I give them a pretty good chance of winning again tonight.
7: Paul, great stuff. Enjoy hosting tomorrow. We'll talk again then because I'm going to call in.
8: All right. Sounds good. I'll talk to you tomorrow.
7: That's Paul Zeiss. I'm Mark Madden. Now it's time to Ask Mark Anything. 833-412-WXDX. 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We have former Steeler Trey Essex joining me at 5:30. Pirates win. Another one coming up tonight. Call now. 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
2: 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We got Trey Essex talking Steelers camp at the bottom of the hour. Have you noticed I've turned it loose with Steelers camp talk recently? Took me long enough, right? I just think it's boring to talk about it so far out, and then you got to talk about the exact same things again. Now I've waited just long enough where it's interesting and enjoyable. Let's go to our good friend now, the Hebrew Hammer, Hammer Yakshamash.
3: Hey, Mark, Yakshamash. Hey, do you think the baseball season next year will be canceled?
2: Well, canceled probably wouldn't be the preferred nomenclature. I think the players will be locked out because they always make that clear. Troy Loney was a rep in his NHL days for the union, and he would always get mad if you called it a strike. He wanted lockout or labor dispute. But yeah, I think there's about a 50-50 chance they lose the whole season. I think the 50-50 is based on the owners probably at some point giving in.
3: Yeah, I was looking at some of the things that the players wanted, and there's a bunch of things. The one thing that stood out to me was the players don't want to wear hats anymore. I could not believe what I was seeing.
2: No, you're kidding. That's not true.
3: No, they said that they wanted to wear their hairstyles to express their individuality. And I just thought the hats are such a part of the game.
2: You're lying about that.
3: No, look it up.
2: Okay, I am right now. What else you got? What else do they want?
3: I just think that'd be, like, I can't imagine watching a baseball game with guys without hats.
2: No, that's just not true. I looked it up. You might be thinking they don't want to wear Pride Night hats or something politically oriented. I just don't see that here.
3: Didn't there used to be a band in the 80s, Men Without Hats?
2: So you called up and made, yes, there was. So you called up and made this up to just try to get me to look it up on air and slow the show down.
3: I thought it's a grind. You just want to get to the end, right?
2: That's your cue.
3: Thanks so much.
2: Whammy. Let's go to a talkback.
4: Mark, what's your opinion on Paul Skeens and him phoning it in right now? I know you said earlier that he's making a business decision, but honestly, as a Pirates fan, it's kind of disappointing.
2: I don't think he's at all phoning it in. I think that's a stretch to say that. I think he is changing his pitching style, altering things to conserve his arm. Whether it be so he's better in September and, God willing, October, or so he's able to throw 100 miles per hour again when he goes to the Yankees. He has made a business decision. Either that or maybe he's organically become Ricky Vaughn from Major League Two, where he throws so many breaking pitches he's forgotten how to throw a fastball. But I don't think he's mailing it in. I mean, the other day he went like, what, 7 innings? That's not mailing it in. So, no, I think you're off base there. Let's go to a talkback.
5: Super genius, Military Mike here. Quick question for you. How do you rank these Christmas movies in order? Scrooged with Bill Murray, A Christmas Story, and National Lampoon's Christmas Vacation.
2: I didn't particularly like any of them. I thought Scrooged was a good modern-day take on A Christmas Carol featuring Bill Murray, and I always liked Bill Murray. I thought Christmas Vacation was the worst of the vacation movies. And I think Vegas Vacation was very underrated, by the way. In fact, I might rank it second behind the original Vacation. I did not like the remake with Ed Helms. And plus, I'm not a big fan of Christmas movies anyway. Let's go to a talkback.
6: Hey, Newman here. I, too, will be going to Nashville to see Liverpool this weekend. And I was wondering if you have any recommendations in terms of other things I should do while I'm there or restaurants I should go to.
2: I've never been to Nashville before, believe it or not. Well, I was many years ago for wrestling, so that's 25 years ago or more. Jeff Jarrett lives there. I should call Jeff Jarrett. Greta Van Fleet lived there. I will be seeing Mark Bolger. There's a place, I think, called the 1230 Club that's known for its prime rib. I will be trying that at some point. and up the Reds, of course. Let's go to Harry. Harry, you're on with Double M.
7: Mark, did your mom ever take you to 3B's ice cream stand next to the Port Authority bus garage?
2: Oh, in Westview.
7: Right on the edge of Ross and Westview, yep.
2: Yeah, that was like a mom and pop.
7: That
2: was a mom and pop soft serve, correct?
7: Yes, it had the monster shake, 40-ounce shake.
2: Yeah, we more often went to the Dairy Queen on Babcock. But
7: Babcock?
2: Yeah, we were at the soft serve by the bus station. Whatever happened to that? That was like mom and pop,
7: that
2: correct?
7: It was Charlie Brown. It was owned by Charlie Brown. That was the name. He went to Florida every year, but he made a fortune because all the baseball teams used to go up there. And he went out of business. He sold it to Port Authority. So
2: from what field? What field did the baseball players?
7: Denny Field down in the valley, the Connie Drive area, down from Westview Ross.
2: Because that's a big key to having like an ice cream stand is having some kind of youth function nearby that's easy to visit afterwards, and most notably youth sports.
7: Thank you.
2: Yeah, but I was a Dairy Queen on Babcock. I still am when I'm eating ice cream, which I don't very much anymore. Let's go to Al in Pittsburgh. Al, you're on with Double M.
8: Good afternoon, Mr. Madden.
2: Good afternoon.
8: Quick question. Have you ever seen the block in the back on that James? See, everybody talks about this James Harrison interception is like the greatest play ever. In reality, I actually bet on the Cardinals in that game, so that's why I might be seeing this more than anybody else. Like, Lamar Woodley had a horrible block in the back.
2: I know what you're referring to. I know what you're referring to, bruv. I think that's very borderline and not to be called in that situation. You're just mad because you lost your bet. How much did you lose?
8: 500.
2: Well, I got to be honest. If you can't afford to lose 500, you shouldn't be betting 500. Why can't you just be happy the hometown team won?
8: I still get pissed to this day every time somebody brings it up.
2: Well, call back. I'll bring it up again. Let's go to Nate. Nate, you're on with Double M.
9: Good day.
2: I said good day.
9: Hey, Mark, I was just calling to see if you had a take on the World Cup center referees being potentially interfering with some of the passes in the offensive zones. I remember hearing one of the announcers bring that up, that it was happening.
2: Yeah, no, yeah, that was, no, that's the if some, if they brought that up, that well, is he implying that the referees were on the take, that they were fixing it?
9: No. He was saying that they were too immersed in the plays, and they were getting in the way of passes, and they were disrupting the play to a certain extent.
2: Yeah, I would guarantee that somebody who's not a big soccer guy who wants to find a way to diminish it any way he can. 1.5 billion people watched worldwide. There's no way to diminish the World Cup. It was a huge success on the field, off the field, on TV, every which way an event can be a success. The World Cup was, and then some. Thank you for the call. Up next, something happened in baseball last night that, it made me cringe. 105.9 The X.
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0: A guy on the A's got his testicle ruptured by a foul ball in the game last night. I hope I can pronounce his name correctly. Joshua Kasuda Grower fouled a ball directly off his nuts, collapsed, got medical attention, but finished the at-bat, got a hit, got pinch ran for, and then left the game and had surgery. He's my MVP. You blow up your testicle and still got a hit. That takes balls. Get it? Check out the video. Actually, don't. Hey, Joshua Kasuda Grower, put ice on your marbles, and guess what?
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Yeah, it was just, ugh. Did you see it? Did you see it? Just, oh my God. Oh my God. Get more calls, and I want your thoughts on the Pirates beating the Yankees in game one. I think they're taking more steps forwards than backwards. The Cardinals are fading. Miami ain't doing great. Arizona ain't doing great. I still think there's only one wild card to be had because I feel like the Phillies and Cubs will definitely get one, but the Pirates are right there, and I got to tell you, it's looking good, and they are maintaining their momentum in kind of a grinded-out way. Now, I wanted to give you these World Cup figures because they're amazing. The World Cup final drew 62.8 million TV viewers in the U.S. That's between Fox and Telemundo. Over 1.5 billion watched worldwide. Live attendance was almost 7 million. Now, it ain't no Super Bowl. Like I mentioned earlier, the Super Bowl got 126 million viewers in the U.S. But the World Cup, like I said a moment ago, was a success in every single way an event can be a success anywhere, never mind the U.S. So if you don't think soccer is a legitimate presence in the U.S., you just don't want to admit it, and you probably never will. We're also talking about Steelers at camp. Tom and I talked about some camp issues at length earlier, and will again later. We're going to have Trey Essex on at the bottom of the hour to talk Steelers camp. I find the selection of the starting offensive line to be fascinating and a big factor in where this team's going to go this year. And Trey Essex is obviously going to be able to shed great light on that. I would go Fatanu, McCormick, Frazier. I don't know about right guard. And I would have Iheanacho in the week one lineup, assuming he doesn't just soil the bed badly at camp and in the preseason game.

0: haven't had him in Dallas. Anyway, your thoughts on any or all of that? 833-412-WXDX. We were also talking earlier, this is a good cliched talk radio topic. Tatis hit a 471-foot homer last night. 474, mea culpa. Longest home run in a major this year. I saw it. It was absolutely startling how quick it got out and how far it went. What is the most startling thing you ever saw live in sports? Live, in person, not TV. TV don't count. I said before, I saw Tony Dorsett's 99-yard touchdown run for Dallas, which is obviously a record that can't be broken, only tied. And it was just, I mean, my God, he just sat bolt upright. But that wasn't in person. I saw Mario split the defense against Minnesota in the 91 Stanley Cup Final. But even though I can't go into specifics on this, these events, Clemente and Parker, some of their throws were just incredible. Incredible. The third, the first, you saw Parker in that All-Star game in 79 to get MVP. One throw to third, one throw to first. And I saw Clemente with a couple throws like that as well. There are a few on YouTube. You can see the Parker thing on YouTube easily. A few throws by Clemente on YouTube as well. Because unfortunately, there wasn't a lot of video back then. But as I mentioned earlier, talking to Tom, number one on my list, most startling and impressive, whatever verbiage you'd like to use, thing I saw live at a sporting event is when LeVar Arrington played at North Hills High School. He was punting because, you know, jack of all trades, etc. You know, LeVar played for Penn State in the NFL, a high school phenom, Penn State phenom, kind of peaked at Penn State if we're being honest, but he's punting for North Hills. He's down inside his 10. The snap goes over his head. He goes in the end zone, picks it up, and goes to kick and sees the right sideline and runs. It must have been 108 yards for a touchdown. And it was easy. That was just, oh my God. In fact, I had a few high school oh my God moments. Brian Davis in general at running back for Wash High, oh my God. Dan Marino one time as a junior, I think it was, at Central Catholic. 7 straight passes against the Good North Allegheny team for a touchdown. Oh, my God. High school, man, a lot of fun. A lot of fun to cover. Let's go to Ryan. Ryan, you're on with Double M.
1: Good day, Mark.
0: I said good day.
1: I wanted to chime in on the most startling thing. I don't know if this one's been brought up yet, but I'm going to go with the 95 AFC Championship game with Harbaugh and that pass into the end zone where it hung in the air forever.
0: Yeah, and then almost got batted around and caught on the ground, right, by the Indy guy.
1: Correct.
0: Yeah, yes. And the only reason I would
1: just... Was at that game. I was live at that game.
0: Too.
1: I covered my eyes.
0: Dude, I was on the sideline when that play occurred. I was working for the Post-Gazette. The only reason I wouldn't... And obviously, you do you if you saw it and you feel that way. But I think that because it failed... I know what you mean about it seemed to take forever, but because it failed. Does that make any sense?
1: No, it does. It does.
0: Thank you for the call. Let's go to Brad. Brad, you're on with Double M.
2: Hey, Mark, one of the coolest things of it, the wildest thing I ever saw live in sports was Turner Ward crashing through the outfield wall at Three Rivers Stadium and hanging on to the ball.
0: I think that's great, and I'm laughing. We're kind of getting away from my intent here, that stuff that was done that was great, but you know what it reminded me of? Did you see the movie The Natural?
2: That? Yes.
0: Remember when Bump Bailey crashes through the wall and he dies?
2: Yes,
0: Played by show alum Michael Madsen. Yeah, he crashed through the wall and he died. It was amazing. Let's go to Vince. Vince, you're on with Double M.
3: What up, man?
0: What up, man?
3: Hey, I got Troy Polamalu picking the ball off the turf.
0: Ooh.
3: Against the Chargers, snowy game.
0: Were you there?
3: I was there.
0: Oh, my God. Oh, my God. And it got a gigantic pop, too, didn't it, at the crowd?
3: It went to replay, and everybody was kind of quiet because they're like, there's no way he caught that ball.
0: That's a real good call. That's a real good call because it's one of those plays where you need to see the replay, whether at home or on the Jumbotron, because you can't believe it happened. You can't believe what you just saw.
3: Right. Yes.
0: All right. So. That's the best choice we've got from the Hoi Polloi so far. Let's go to Scott. Scott, you're on with Double M.
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0: at Virginia University, 97, I think it was, and Florida State was visiting Thursday night, ESPN game, and Virginia stopped Florida State on the goal line as time expired, goalpost came down, rushed the field.
1: Well, are you a fan of the who won Florida State?
0: Virginia beat Florida State.
1: Are you a fan of Virginia?
0: No.
1: Okay, because like that sounds like a hometown type of thing. But again, you saw what you saw. We'll get to more. Thank you. We'll get to more of these calls in a minute. And we got Trey Essex at the bottom of the hour, 105.9.
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3: Crochet Talk Radio will get a bunch of calls. Happens every time. I talked earlier about what is the most startling or impressive thing you've seen in sports live. Mine is LeVar Arrington, when he played high school ball, picking up a snap that went over his head in a punting situation and running, I think it was 108 yards for a touchdown at Seneca Valley. I brought this up based on Tatis hitting a 474-foot home run last night for San Diego. And even on TV, my God, how far, how fast, it was incredible. So let's go to Patrick. Patrick, you're on with Double M.
4: Mark, for me, this is an easy one. When Kasparaitis hit Lindros coming across the line in that game against Philadelphia, I never saw a game-changing moment like that. That was it for me.
3: Unfortunately, it was only a regular season game, and it was a career-changing move, rather one of a series of career-changing hits that Eric Lindros, who I like, unfortunately observed because he just couldn't keep his head up. But, yeah, guess where I was for that hit?
4: Where at?
3: I was in the Penguins locker room runway because I did the post-game show from there. So I was literally about, you'll recall where the hit was, I was literally about 30 feet away from the hit. I thought Lindros was dead. I thought he was D-E-A-D dead. Let's go to Sonny. Sonny, what's up?
5: Double M, I'm going with high school football myself, my friend. I'm going with 1996 Plum Mustangs upset number one team in the country, Penn Hills Indians, in the playoffs.
3: Yep, you see, that's not a moment. That's a big upset. I'm sure it's a very fond memory, but there wasn't one moment, like a snap your finger, what the frig just happened moment. But, I mean, go Mustangs. You know, I coached in hockey, their all-time sack leader, Joe Hadley. Did you know that?
5: Joe Hadley, good friend. Good friend of the show, too.
3: Yeah, good friend of the, and he is the all-time sack leader, and that's something they can never take away from him, because even if somebody breaks it, I will lie and say that didn't happen. Let's go to Dustin. Dustin, you're on with Mark.
6: Hey, Mark. I got another Penguins moment, sadly regular season, but I don't know if you remember in 2014, Fleury's glove save on Erik Karlsson. It made more sense for people in the arena, but nobody even reacted because everybody thought Karlsson scored.
3: I didn't see this in person. But I remember from TV, wouldn't you say Fleury's glove save in Game 7 in 09 on Ovechkin is more memorable?
6: I think it's because I was there for the Karlsson save, and there was not, you could hear a pin drop because everybody thought Karlsson scored. He actually got congratulated by Cowan after because he thought he scored too. So it was a kind of a moment of that you had to be there to witness
3: you know what it's like? You've seen video of Frank Pietrangelo save the save on Statsny in that series in 91, the first cup year. Everybody thought he'd scored. Everybody thought the puck was in the net. It just, the reaction was like cheer like a goal for like 2 seconds and then silence and then a totally different kind of cheer. So maybe it was like that for what you saw. Let's go to Ken. Ken, you're on the air.
7: Okay. I was actually at that game of the hit Kasparaitis pulled off on Lindros, but I have a better memory of Clemente making a throw and picking off the great Milwaukee Braves pitcher Warren Spahn. He took too late a turn at first base.
3: I was 10 years old. He threw behind him.
7: Yes, he threw behind him. And
3: it wasn't that, because Warren Spahn, that's before even my time, sir. But I saw Clemente get a throw behind a runner at Forbes Field when I was 10, and I forget who the runner was, but there's like nothing like it. It's like incredible. And like, you're right, that's the kind of thing we're trying to talk about, because it just came out of nowhere and was startling.
7: You never forget a throw like that. That ball looked like a freight train coming out of right field. Thank you
3: for the call. By the way, I want to get this out there. I just saw some quotes from Jason Robertson, because Dallas had a press conference upon signing him to that one-year deal, which I think is a bridge deal, which will lead to him staying there long-term. But he didn't talk like that. He said, obviously, we'll have time to revisit it later this year because they can negotiate long-term on January 1st. And he said, Dallas is where I started. I built a great career out here. Happened to be playing with them starting in September, and we'll see where it goes, unquote. So not a lot of definite there for the long term. Let's go to John. John, you're on with Mark.
2: Hey, Mark. I got two. First one's kind of a brag. I was at a high school football game, NA against Fox Chapel. Fox Chapel at the time had some really tall wideouts. So they throw the ball in the front corner of the end zone. The short cornerback for NA tips the ball to himself and runs it back for a touchdown, 99 yards.
3: Who was it?
2: Who was it? The cornerback?
3: Right.
2: Yeah, it was my son.
3: That don't count. Goodbye. Let's go to Jared. Jared, what do you got?
8: Hey, Super G. I was at the game in Cincinnati when it was pouring rain and all those crazy things happened with Antonio Brown getting hit by Perfect, and then all that occurred after with Joey Porter getting on the field and all that stuff. That was pretty wild. Big Ben was hurt, came back into the game. That was wild.
3: Yeah, but we're talking about moments. Thank you for the call. I'm not sure people...
8: Was
3: that a moment? Yeah, I don't know. I wasn't really listening. I was looking about the Jason Robertson thing. Oh, wait. Tom's in my... Yeah, when Burfict decapitated AB, yeah, that's a good point. That's like the Kasparaitis hit on Lindros. I thought AB was dead. You know what's funny? Didn't somebody call the show a while back, said they met Burfict now, you know, in real life, IRL, and said he was a great guy? Yeah, but he almost killed AB and played dirty all the time. Up next, Trey Essex, 105.9.
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1: Double M on the X. We're having trouble getting hold of Trey Essex. We're trying to look up what the longest home run ever is. After that bomb by Tatis last night, 474 feet. There's so many varying reports, and who knows how accurate the measurements were back then. Heck, who knows how accurate they are now. There's one that says Reggie Jackson, he hit this off Doc Ellis in the 1971 All-Star Game at Tiger Stadium. It says here 539 feet, but a lot of that was vertical because it hit the light standard way above the right field roof. There's one that said Babe Ruth hit one 575 feet. I'm not sure I believe that. The generally accepted longest one is Mickey Mantle, 565 feet in D.C. in 1953. But again, you don't really know. Go to YouTube or wherever you see your baseball highlights and look at this Fernando Tatis home run. It's not only how far it goes, but how quick it gets out the ballpark. It's absolutely phenomenal. We can talk about the Bucks. They won today 5-3. They're hitting, boy. They're hitting incredible. Both Gonzalez with a home run. Gonzalez y Gonzalez, like the restaurant at New York, New York, the Vegas casino. We can talk about Steelers camp because Trey and I were going to. Tom and I are going to, too, for the last word. We could talk about the A's batter that got hit in the nuts by his own foul ball and had to have surgery. Oh, my God. He had to be wearing a cup, right? You got to wear a cup when you play baseball. But holy jumping, you know what? That just looked, ugh. I hate to even talk about it. I watched it once and I go, okay, I'll talk about this, but I can't ever watch it again. And I'd like to talk more about the ESPN layoffs, too, because, again, I can't not connect the dots between how much McAfee and Stephen A. make and all these cuts, especially when it's being reported that ESPN didn't cut payroll, it moved payroll. It rearranged payroll. And I think with the Pat Show, I know it has the right demographic. I know it has all the social going on. I know that it's the flavor du jour with sports media, but ESPN didn't have to pay $60 million for that show. They were bidding against themselves. Nobody else would have paid half that, I don't think. Fox wouldn't, because Fox has basically tried to duplicate it with Wake Up Barstool, and it's failing miserably. So I don't know, just a lot to talk about. 833-412-WXDX. Let's go to Mark. Mark, you're on with Double M.
10: Yeah, Mark, memorable moment. Roberto Clemente playing right field at Ford Field, playing the Giants. Long fly ball. Clemente catches it just on the edge of the warning track. Willie Mays at third base. He takes about three or four steps like he's going to run, tagging up, stops, just looks, watches that ball come in. The best part, line drive right to the catcher.
1: I was wondering where you were going with that. Yeah, that's pretty cool. Now I'm going to correct you. Just you saw it. I'm going to bet you.
10: Yes, I did.
1: I'm going to bet you misremembered one thing. Clemente's throws were always one hop.
10: Well, that could have been, yes. But you know how he didn't arc the ball.
1: Right. God, no.
10: Yeah. So it gets right there. Best part. Mays walks back to third base, turns towards Clemente, tips his hat. You know, saying, "You're good, man. You're really good."
1: That's like recognizes like, because Mays could throw like that as well. Although I think when it comes to throwing runners out from the outfield, or in this case, making them not go, Willie Mays would have to tip his hat to Roberto Clemente in that department as well. Let's go to John. John, you're on with Double M.
11: Mark, I'm about 14 years old. I'm in the lower section of the right field at Forbes Field. It's raining. Spargel hits the ball. Everyone knows it's going to be a home run. We turn to see how far up it's going to go. There's rain in my eyes, and the ball disappears. It goes over the roof, and everyone went crazy.
1: Oh, at Forbes Field, yeah, he hit a number over the roof there. Babe, who was the first guy to hit it over the roof?
11: Ruth.
1: Yep, Babe Ruth. His last home run ever was for the Boston Braves at Forbes Field. One of three that day. He was having a terrible year, but he became Babe Ruth almost by magic for one last time. And, yeah, was the first guy to hit the ball over the double-decker roof in right field. Let's go to Thomas. Thomas, you're on with Double M.
12: Hey, Mark, how's it going?
1: What up, Thomas?
12: Hey, most memorable moment for me, Johnny Cueto dropping the baseball. I believe it was Russell Martin hits a home run and first pitch right after that.
1: Ordinarily, I'd make fun of that, but if you want to go with the Martin home run as the front page of that, I see that. You know what I mean? The Cueto dropping the ball is overrated. Martin hitting the home run won the game. So, yeah, I will go with that. Let's go to Ryan.
13: Yeah, hi, Mark.
1: What up, man?
13: My most memorable moment was Lemieux scoring off the faceoff against Buffalo.
1: Yeah, me too. It cost me $6,600. But why are you acting like I was upset by that?
13: No.
1: Dude, it's one of the greatest moments of my hockey life, maybe my life period. Mario Lemieux waved to me after he scored a goal. I assisted a Lemieux goal. I'd pay that price many times over if we could do it again somehow.
13: Yeah, I just remember for me in the moment, I just couldn't even believe it. I thought I had to have missed something.
1: And then when I got in the locker room, Mario was like, "Where's my money? Where's my money?" Let's go to Matt. Matt, you're on with Double M.
14: Good day, sir.
1: I said good day.
14: I would say my memorable moment is Brooks Orpik's four hits in 30 seconds in that game three, I think in 08. Man, the crowd popped.
1: That was in 09. That was in the cup year, I think. Maybe not. Maybe it was 08. Yeah, but he had four hits in the same shift. Boy, somebody got to clarify. If you saw that, clarify. Four hits, same shift, just bang, bang, bang, bang, like a machine gun. It was great, wasn't it?
13: Oh, it was awesome. The crowd popped. I think they came back and won that game. So they had a great goal. It was just awesome experience to watch live and happen right there at the Igloo.
1: Well, good. That's a good one. Let's go to Ben. Ben, you're on with Mark.
15: Hey, Mark. I got two quick ones, if you'll humor me.
1: Go ahead.
15: Yeah, grew up in Chicago. I saw Devin Hester run back a missed field goal for 108 yards. It was it stood as the NFL record for exactly 1 week, despite being 20 years before that. <It's> crazy.
1: It set it for 1 week. What happened the next week?
15: I don't remember. It was almost 20 years ago, man.
1: But now here's an intriguing question. Why was Hester back by the goalpost? Obviously, they had to put him there with the intent of what happening, but how long was the field goal that they had him back there?
15: It was a very long field goal. I mean, this at the time, it was plus 50 yards, so that was a long field goal back then, so they just threw a guy back there to pick up the garbage.
1: Did you ever see the video of the Tom Dempsey field goal, the 63-yarder that set the record?
15: No,
1: that stood for
15: that
1: a long time? Like, it was 1971 or 72. I forget who was against. Dempsey was kicking for New Orleans. But there were two guys at the goalpost. Not to run it back, because if he misses, I forget who they were playing, but if Dempsey misses, New Orleans loses the game. But they had two guys back there in case they could block it from going over, right? And they both just missed it. If they had timed their jumps better, they would have got it.
15: Oh, my.
1: Thank you for the call. Let's go to Dave. Dave, you're on with Mark. What up, Mike?
16: Mark, good day.
1: I said good day.
16: So I wanted to talk about when Auburn returned the missed field goal by Alabama, like 109 yards as time expired in the game.
1: Were you there?
16: I was not there, but I thought it was a great
1: Let's
16: moment.
1: Go to, we want to talk about being there. Come on, listen to the question. Let's go to Kurt. Kurt, you're on with Double M.
17: Mark, probably not even in his top 20 goals of all time, but April 1997, Flyers versus Penn. I think we were down 3-1 in the series or 3-0 in the series. And the Gary Thorne call where Mario comes off at the blue line.
1: Were you there?
17: Were
1: you there?
17: I was.
1: Were you there?
17: I was like 8 years old.
1: Okay. Well, if you were there, how do you know the Gary Thorne call?
17: It's memorable. Everybody knows the Gary Thorne call, man.
1: Well, Gary Thorne.
17: Here he comes.
1: Well, Gary Thorne was a great announcer, that's for sure. Thank you for the call. Okay, up next, we're going to talk Steelers camp with Tommy Football. It's The Last Word, just around the corner on 105.9.

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4: Time for the last word. Earlier in the program, Tommy Football and I were analyzing what's going on at Steelers training camp, or will be going on, and what starts next week. Tom, what's the weakest spot on the team? Which area do you trust the least?
5: I don't think there's any doubt in my mind on this one. It's inside backer. I think their off-the-ball backers have been very disappointed ever since they signed Patrick Queen to that contract coming off the second-team All-Pro season he had in Baltimore. He hasn't lived up to the billing. They talked Peyton Wilson up a ton when they drafted him. He hasn't lived up to the billing. He got like benched last year, too, at times from Malik Harrison and Cole Holcomb. I think that's very clearly the weakest link on this team.
4: I agree, and I'll go one step further. Peyton Wilson sucks.
5: Oh, yeah.
4: And Patrick Queen ain't much better. And the problem is they're two of a kind. They exacerbate each other's weaknesses because they're both very finessey and, dare I say, soft. What they miss is that downhill guy, like when they had Alandon Robertson. Do they really have anybody with even the potential to do that now, Tom?
5: I guess the one that would profile as that would be Malik Harrison, like the one that's in that room. I wouldn't put him in the category of like an Alandon Roberts or remember Vince Williams when he was here. God, he was so good at just coming downhill and laying the boom. That isn't necessarily the kind of linebacker that exists in the NFL anymore, but you still have to bring that element to the table, and Wilson and Queen have no thump whatsoever to their games.
4: And they got Cole Holcomb, too, but he's not the same since that egregious injury.
5: No, he's not.
4: He suffered and had to rehab from. And he's also just like Queen and Wilson. It's like three of a kind.
5: Yeah, which is why I wouldn't be surprised if Holcomb kind of removes himself another year from that injury, gets himself back to playing shape. Maybe he dethrones Peyton Wilson at some point in the season. And I'm not saying that that's because Holcomb's great and he's going to fix the inside backing room. It's more along the lines of what you just said, that Peyton Wilson might just suck.
4: Yeah, and it should be noted that a 3-4 defense is only as good as its inside backers. And maybe that's as big a reason as any why that 3-4, despite all the star power on it, has overachieved and been, underachieved and been overpaid the last how many years. Here's a cliched one, Tom. Will Porter and Benton get signed before camp, or will they be holding in, and if so, for how long?
5: I don't really care that much about Benton. If they don't want to sign him, that's fine with me. I don't think he's very much been impressive in his tenure so far.
4: And he's got to play. He's not a guy who can miss paychecks.
5: He's got no leverage whatsoever, whereas PZ Jr. has the most leverage of anybody on this team dealing with a contract. He probably should hold in if he doesn't get one done.
4: He's their best defensive player. Nobody wants to say that because of TJ and Cam and the veteran respect and blah, blah, blah. Joey Porter Jr. is their best defensive player.
5: At the end of the year, I think that take is going to be more widespread.
4: He's their most important, I can tell you that for sure.
5: And the position that he plays is just so damn important in today's NFL. To have a legit shutdown number one cornerback to take away other teams' number one threats at receiver, that's honestly something that you can't put a price tag on, which is why they should pay him $28, $29 million, get this done, get him into camp, have him practice, and not have any of the drama.
4: Well, as I've said repeatedly, and this applies to Benton, I guess, but mostly to Porter. I know that if they hold in, they can, you know, go to the classroom and do walkthroughs. But with a new coordinator and a new defensive approach, those guys need to be on the field full time for the entirety of the camp if that defense is going to be as good as it needs to be. Will Cam Hayward, who's really old, will he finally hit a wall?
5: I'll say no, just because I've said yes for like 4 years straight and I've been proven wrong every single year. So this year I'll say no, probably be proven wrong again, and it will in fact be the year he hits a wall. I just hope the Steelers have guys around him that step up where they can kind of insulate him a little bit more. He doesn't have to play so damn much. The fact that he led defensive tackles in the NFL in snaps last year, that's egregious for how old he is and shows how much they're lacking in that room.
4: And shows how little they trust younger players.
5: Right, exactly.
4: I predicted he's going to hit a wall for certainly the last 2 years. I don't think he will, but it wouldn't surprise me if he did, because eventually he's going to. I think Cam's going to play literally until he does hit a wall.
5: Until it's just,
4: I think Cam's the kind of guy who will have to be told that they point blank don't want him back. And I think one reason he can feel confident doing that is because the Steelers as an organization, management-wise, ownership-wise, they're soft and don't tell guys anything that the guy don't want to hear.
5: That last part of what you just said, where he's going to have to be told that he has to walk away, you know, I even wonder if his performance slips a lot in his own eyes and he's self-aware of it, that he'll still just try to keep on.
4: He'll think he can rectify it. He'll say, I don't want to go out that way.
5: Exactly. Next year will be my bounce back year, my swan song. Give me one more chance.
4: In that vein, will TJ Watt hit a wall?
5: Has he already? I think that might be the more appropriate question. Is the wall already been hit and this is just going to be the confirmation this year? At the very least, if he doesn't get to double-digit sacks, yes. He has hit a wall and his career is definitely never going to get back to anywhere close to what it once was. And that's like at the least. I still think he needs to be like 14, 15, 16 sacks a season type of guy for that contract.
4: Well, he's not going to be anywhere near that. In fact, here's my bold prediction for TJ Watt, Tom. He will finish last among the three edge rushers in sacks, not least because I expect him to miss 6 or 7 games through injury. I think he's due for that kind of injury-plagued year.
5: So that plays out, and then I still wouldn't be surprised if they let Highsmith walk and they just keep Watt, even though he's on the decline because he has that contract.
4: And cause one-helmet guy.
5: Yeah, exactly.
4: And for then what, again, isn't Highsmith also a one-helmet guy?
5: Yeah, but they view Watt in a different class than Highsmith, right?
4: Well, in that vein, with me predicting that Watt's going to miss significant time due to injury, and that's a family thing. It happened with J.J. Watt, too. It's just the way those guys play, they have seasons lost to injury. Watt already had that one, what was it, 2-3 years ago?
5: Yeah.
4: How many games will Aaron Rodgers play?
5: Rodgers will play 15 games. I think he's going to miss 2. He just gets rid of the ball so damn quick, I think he's good at protecting himself. And I think that that's going to carry over again this year. I think McCarthy's good enough to make that work better than last year, but it's still going to be a big part of the offense. We'll see stats every week. Like Williamson will come on the show and he'll say he gets rid of the ball faster than any quarterback in the league. That'll still remain the status quo.
4: Yeah, so when you won't let a guy get within, you know, 20 feet of you because you don't want to get hit ever, you're going to get rid of the ball fast.
5: Yeah, exactly. Now, I guess non-contact could happen. He just blew out his Achilles 2 years ago, so that is on the table. But unless that happens, I say like 2 games.
4: Tommy's 42. He could turn to dust. I actually said he's going to miss between 2 and 5, which is quite a broad range. I will say, though, and obviously I've done the old switcheroo, and I say they should keep Howard as the backup and not Rudolph. In terms of making the playoffs and competing for the division title, they could survive Rodgers missing 2 with Howard as the backup. But every game you add on, I think his absence and the inexperience of Howard would catch up.
5: I agree with that. I think McCarthy's going to convince himself that at the end of training camp too, when he has to make, or at the end of the preseason, when he has to make this decision on Rudolph or Howard, that I trust myself and what I've seen from Howard so far in the preseason, that I can help navigate this kid through 2 games if I have to, maybe 3. And that's my only argument that I have for Mason Rudolph. I'm still on team Mason Rudolph, but that ruins my argument if that's what McCarthy feels like, because my argument is he keeps the team afloat for 2 to 3 games if Rodgers gets hurt.
4: You know, one thing that coaches and quarterbacks never do to protect, you know, old bastards like Rodgers, if a game's decided in the fourth quarter, Rodgers shouldn't play. You know, whether winning or losing, he should just come off the field. And that way you give a Howard experience. That's the way it should be. That's just not the way of the NFL.
5: It just doesn't happen unless you're up, what, like 4 scores almost, and there's like a possession or 2 left in the fourth quarter. Then the guy will put on the ball cap. Usually when the quarterback had like a 400-yard game and 4 touchdown games, so he's like, yeah, I'm good coming out. But you're absolutely right. You should be smart and manage it that way. If you're... I also don't think the Steelers are going to build that much of a lead in the second half, though, that they can put them on the bench. Do you? Like, I don't see them up by 3 touchdowns.
4: I think there might be a few games where they trail.
5: Okay. On the other end of the spectrum.
4: Like, I think they can beat Cincinnati if, you know, they're healthy. But I think there could be a game where Cincinnati, like, leads by 21 at the end of the third quarter against them, too.
5: You got to keep up with a team like that. You got to score with Cincinnati.
4: Yeah, and I think the Steelers, with McCarthy coaching, will be more capable of doing that, but I think it's far from a guarantee. Finally, Tom, is there any way Eli Heidenreich doesn't make the team?
5: No chance. He's such a good story, local kid, Navy lad. He'll make the team without question. And it's so weird because they got to kind of force a spot for him, right? Is he a running back? Is he a wide receiver?
4: Well,
5: what room does he take from?
4: Special teams guy. What's his
5: Weechin.
4: Name? Yeah, in the fourth round, right?
5: Yeah, he's got to make the team too, I think.
4: They look bad if he doesn't, but I don't think you can keep both. They're both kind of very specific players, aren't they?
5: Yeah, Weechin is legitimately only going to be a return specialist, I think. But I think you could maybe put Heidenreich there. And again, just It's just a crowded room at receiver, at running back, and Heidenreich takes up maybe a spot in both of those rooms. Could you see them moving on from Caleb Johnson to keeping Heidenreich as the third running back?
4: Maybe if he hasn't learned the kickoff rules by now. Yeah, they're not going to cut Heidenreich. Heidenreich, he went to the Naval Academy. He is from Mount Lebanon. He might as well be a war hero. You know, like, you know, he's not going into the military specifically to play in the NFL, but the Naval Academy, people equate that to warrior hero. He's way too star-spangled to cut. Hit the music. That's all there is. There ain't no more. I'm off to see Liverpool play in Nashville. Good talk. See you out there. 105.9.
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You know, sometimes we have to share shows with Cleveland. If they're getting something we're not, and vice versa, I think they come here. So Evanescence is going to be at Blossom. Beautiful venue. Kind of like their Star Lake, if you've never been. But the Spirit Box is on that bill with Evanescence. A big show that is Thursday of next week on July 30th. So you got a little bit of time if you want to figure out if you want to travel. The worst part is getting back into Pennsylvania with those tolls.

0: Matthews Band fan, we got an announcement. 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

We're reminding you that Dave Matthews Band is in town on Friday out at Star Lake. 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Love seeing Dave Matthews Band. 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

Tonight, shortly after 7 o'clock, we're able to give you a local band or artist here in the Berg. So tonight, we've got Heading North. They're going to be on night two of the Four Chord Music Festival. And I should say day two. It is all day. So FNB Stadium, if you want to get tickets for one or both days, go look into it. Heading North now. Here's their tune, Polarity.

I got two more chances at some Dave Matthews Band tickets this week. Gave away three already. Two more up for grabs. 8:10 on Thursday morning and even 8:10 on Friday morning to win very last minute tickets as that show is happening on Friday night out at Starlake.

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looking like a beautiful night for Dave Matthews Band for Friday night. That's a high of 83 that day, heading into a low of 64, mostly cloudy. Excellent. And into Saturday, we're at Stage AE outdoors for that Dirty Heads and 311 show. High of 84, low of 66 into Saturday night. It's a good weekend for X shows.

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D-O-L-L-A-R. 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